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2: A missile attack stopped. I'm Lisa LaSera, Fox News. U.S. Central Command says Iran launched ballistic missiles at American forces in the Middle East, ending a brief pause in fighting as mediators try to get both sides to come back to the negotiating table.
3: President Trump has said that all options remain on the table, but he also said for now he is giving time for diplomacy to try to work.
2: Fox's Steve Harrigan in Tel Aviv. This coming as President Trump hosted Israeli Prime Minister Benjamin Netanyahu at the White House today in what was called a productive meeting. High praise from President Trump for the late Senator Lindsey Graham at his funeral.
4: In a tribute to the late Senator Lindsey Graham at the National Cathedral, President Trump remembered how Graham had spoken critically of him back during the 2016 election. And in retaliation, the president gave out Graham's phone number on television.
5: He said, I had that number for 20 years. His phone totally, I don't know what he did with it, but it exploded. That was the beginning of a friendship in a way.
4: The president said Graham did not stop calling him for the next 10 years. He said even though his life was cut short, there is no doubt he lived it to the fullest.
5: He went out at the peak of his career, the top of his game as a legend.
4: Saying leaders from all over the world attending his funeral served as a testament to Graham's impact.
2: Fox says Jessica Rosenthal. Before the service, members of Congress paid tribute to Senator Graham at the Capitol. Legislation sanctioning Russia for its action against Ukraine, backed by the late Senator Graham, has cleared a hurdle in the Senate. Ukraine's President Zelensky was at the Capitol for the vote.
6: It's not only about money, how Russia, how to stop to finance this war, but it's also a big signal to Europe, big signal to Ukraine, big support of our people.
2: Zelensky says he told President Trump and senators that Ukraine's real problem is a lack of anti-ballistic systems and missiles. 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
8: That heat's going to be out there for one more day.
9: Temperatures being 30 degrees above average.
1: 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Just click listen, then swipe right and hear the latest news updates on your time. 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
2: The criminal past of a student who shot and killed an instructor at a Virginia university was apparently unknown to the school prior to the shooting.
10: Mohammed Jallo, who was stabbed to death by ROTC cadets after their instructor was shot and killed in March, had been sentenced to prison in 2017. Old Dominion University officials say they weren't aware because Virginia law does not allow them to ask about a student's criminal past. That fact was included in an investigative report on the incident. Jallo killed Lieutenant Colonel Brandon Shaw, who fought with Jallo before being fatally shot. The report praised Shaw and the cadets for their actions. The report also recommended that police agencies be more open with colleges about facts on students that could be a danger to their campuses. Grinnell Scott, Fox News.
2: Health officials in Michigan have reported another 427 cases of cyclosporiasis as the outbreak of an intestinal parasite continues to grow. The number of people in Michigan with the illness now stands at just under 9,700. 160 people have been hospitalized as of July 23rd. Cases of the illness have been reported in at least 41 states this year, but investigators have not determined how many are tied to iceberg lettuce supplied by Taylor Farms and served at Taco Bell. The online gambling industry is pouring money into the midterm elections.
11: Sports betting companies have spent at least $72 million so far, according to a Reuters news agency report, supporting midterm candidates, Democrats and Republicans, hoping to influence state legislation. Online sportsbooks DraftKings, FanDuel, Fanatics, and Bet365 launched the Win for America Super PAC together last November. It funnels money to Democrats through the American Future Political Action Committee and Republicans through the new American Conservative Fund.
2: Fox's Chris Foster. I'm Lee Silasera. This is Fox News.
12: In the race for Senate, Texas Democrat James Tallarico has been using his Christian faith as a way to attract moderate Republicans. The Republican nominee Ken Paxton says his opponent claims to be Christian but takes stances that suggest otherwise.
13: He said we have six genders. I'm looking still for that in the Bible. I don't even get that in my biology books in college.
12: The latest survey from Texas Public Opinion Research shows Tallarico leading Paxton 45% to 40%. The State Fair of Texas is once again banning all firearms. It's the third year in a row. Attorney Richard Hayes says it's disturbing. Licensed gun owners are not being allowed to defend themselves.
14: 92 to 94% of these incidents are happening where firearms are restricted.
12: The fair banned all firearms after a shooting in 2023, which injured three people. The gates open in September. I'm Carrie Lockie.
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10: 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And Amanda Knox joins Bobby Cass to talk about surviving prison and life nearly 20 years after being wrongfully accused.
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13: What's happening, fellow sports fans? It's Andy West. Let's take a look back on this day in sports history, July 28th. We'll start off today way back in 1929. The Chicago Cardinals become the first NFL team to train out of state, holding their camp in Michigan. Jumping way ahead today in 1994, on the night baseball players set an August 12th strike date, Kenny Rogers of the Texas Rangers pitches a perfect game for a 4-0 victory over the Angels. And today in 2009, Chicago White Sox ace Mark Burley set a major league record by retiring 45 straight batters. Coming off a perfect game in his last start, Burley retired the first 17 Twins batters to surpass the record of 41 straight set by San Francisco's Jim Barr in 1972 and tied by teammate Bobby Jenks, a reliever, in 2007. The streak ended with two outs in the sixth, and Minnesota went on to win 5-3.
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14: Fox News, I'm Tom Graham. The U.S. military says American and Saudi forces struck sites used by Iranian-backed militias in Iraq. The airstrikes followed Tehran launching multiple ballistic missiles at American forces in the Middle East, shattering a brief pause in fighting. President Trump's pick for Intel chief is confirmed.
15: In a 51-47 vote, the Senate confirming Jay Clayton to become the next Director of National Intelligence. Clayton is a U.S. attorney in Manhattan and was the Securities and Exchange Commission chair during President Trump's first term.
14: Fox's Kristen Goodwin, late Senator Lindsey Graham, honored today.
16: Lindsey, we love you. God bless you. We will always be with you, and you were very, very special.
14: President Trump speaking at the National Cathedral in Washington. Graham will be laid to rest tomorrow in his home state of South Carolina. 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
4: Here's something pretty disturbing I discovered while researching this podcast. This is what it actually says on the Los Angeles Police Department website. The site states that the Adult Missing Persons Unit investigates 3,200 cases a month. And 70% of those missing people are found or returned voluntarily within 2 or 3 days. It goes on to explain, and I quote here, "Since being a missing person is not a crime, police are given a very limited role while conducting these types of investigations." At the bottom of the webpage, it gets more disturbing. There's a section titled, "What if they never returned?" And here's the official police advice. In such situations, you may want to enlist the services of a private investigator to assist in your search. If you can't afford a PI, the police elaborate, quote, "Another option would be to contact the Salvation Army, which has a missing persons locator program." There is not a single sentence on the LAPD website that would lead a loved one of a missing person to have any faith that the police would properly investigate it. What the LAPD is basically saying is, if someone you love goes missing, don't overreact. They'll probably turn up unless they don't, in which case you should get someone besides the police to look into it. All this is my way of saying, if the police took missing persons cases as seriously as they do, say, bank robberies, I wouldn't have had to do this podcast in the first place and end up chasing a violent criminal halfway around the country. I'm Neil Strauss, and you can hear the full story of To Live and Die in L.A.
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5: Nazis targeted in Iraq. I'm Sue Guzman, Fox News. U.S. Central Command says U.S. and Saudi forces hit sites used by Iran-backed militias used to carry out attacks against American forces in the Middle East.
6: Officials say several ballistic missiles were intercepted. U.S. and Saudi Arabian forces responding with precision strikes on Iran-backed groups in Iraq accused of targeting U.S. troops and Saudi energy sites. Now, this all comes just hours after the president met with the leaders of Ukraine and Israel at the White House. The attacks shattering a brief pause in the fighting as mediators try to get both sides back to the negotiation table after weeks of escalation.
5: Fox's Kevin Cork. Meanwhile, Jordan's military says the country's air defenses there have intercepted 5 missiles launched from Iran. Israeli Prime Minister Benjamin Netanyahu says he is skeptical about any deal with Iran.
7: It's our common resolve to make sure that Iran doesn't get nuclear bombs to threaten every American with.
5: Netanyahu there commenting on Fox's Hannity. The Senate advancing major sanctions legislation against Russia. That was a bill spearheaded by the late Senator Lindsey Graham. Vladimir Zelensky asking the U.S. for its approval for licenses on Patriot defense systems. He says keeping ahead with the newest technology is vital in their war with Russia.
8: We have to be quicker than Putin because Putin has more people than we, and we have to save our people and use more technologies than people.
5: Zelensky speaking to Fox's Sean Hannity. The Senate has confirmed Jay Clayton to lead the nation's intelligence agencies. Clayton succeeds Tulsi Gabbard, who left to care for her husband, who has cancer. A newly released audio tapes disclosed by a conservative activist group appear to show former President Joe Biden sharing classified information with a biographer. About 3 hours worth of audio and 117 pages of transcripts were released by the Oversight Project after Biden lost a legal fight to keep the conversations private. 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
9: 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Just click listen, then swipe right and hear the latest news updates on your time. 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
5: President Trump has honored Senator Lindsey Graham at a funeral service in Washington, D.C. Tuesday.
12: President Trump delivered a tribute to Senator Lindsey Graham at the National Cathedral in Washington, D.C.
13: It was a force of nature, and I will miss him greatly.
12: He said for 30 years, nothing of significance happened in the Capitol or even the world without Graham knowing about it, nor a piece of legislation passing without Graham having a say in it.
13: It's a testament to his towering impact that among those mourning him here today are leaders, presidents, prime ministers from all over the globe.
12: The president said while Graham's life was cut short, he lived it to the fullest and died doing the work he was born to do, going out at the top of his game. Jessica Rosenthal, Fox News.
5: Dr. Anthony Fauci set to testify Wednesday before a Senate committee just days after more than 1,000 pages from his diaries were released. More from Fox's Christina Coleman.
14: In one diary entry, Fauci said, quote, "For better or worse, I'm becoming an international celebrity. Calls from all over the world." In another entry, he mentioned meeting Julia Roberts virtually, writing, quote, "She was so charming. When my image came up on the screen, she gasped and said that every time she sees me, her throat gets dry and she gets nervous." Paul, who has been feuding with Dr. Fauci over the origins of the COVID pandemic for years, will have another chance to question the former chief White House medical advisor during a Senate hearing.
5: Rescue operations continue in Japan as the search for the missing continues after a 7.1 magnitude earthquake. At least 13 people are confirmed dead. Many remain missing as the damage is still being assessed. And a sixth person has now died from the Legionnaire's disease cluster that rattled New York City's Upper East Side. No new cases of the pneumonia-like illness have been reported since July 17th. And the latest data is suggesting that the outbreak has significantly slowed. I'm Sue Guzman. This is Fox News. In the race for Senate, Texas Democrat James Tallarico has been using his Christian faith as a way to attract moderate Republicans. The Republican nominee Ken Paxton says his opponent claims to be Christian but takes stances that suggest otherwise.
15: He said we have six genders. I'm looking still for that in the Bible. I don't even get that in my biology books in college.
14: Now, the latest survey from Texas Public Opinion Research shows Tallarico leading Paxton 45% to 40%. The State Fair of Texas is once again banning all firearms. It's the third year in a row. Attorney Richard Hayes says it's disturbing. Licensed gun owners are not being allowed to defend themselves.
16: 92% to 94% of these incidents are happening where firearms are restricted.
14: Now, the fair banned all firearms after a shooting in 2023, which injured three people. The gates open in September. I'm Carrie Lawson.
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12: Fox News, I'm Ted Linder. Iran launched surprise attacks on U.S. forces in the Middle East Tuesday.
13: Officials say several ballistic missiles were intercepted. U.S. and Saudi Arabian forces responding with precision strikes on Iran-backed groups in Iraq, accused of targeting U.S. troops and Saudi energy sites. Now, this all comes just hours after the president met with the leaders of Ukraine and Israel at the White House. Attacks shattering a brief pause in the fighting as mediators try to get both sides back to the negotiation table after weeks of escalation.
12: Fox's Kevin Cork. In a lucky Mega Millions lottery, player in Florida has won the $800 million jackpot. The jackpot, the largest prize for the lottery game this year, the 10th largest in the game's history. The unidentified winner can choose between the $800 million prize or a one-time lump sum of $344 million before taxes. 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
14: You are not going to want to miss this. 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And Amanda Knox joins Bobby Cass to talk about surviving prison and life nearly 20 years after being wrongfully accused.
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15: Fox News, I'm Ted Linder. Iran launched surprise attacks on U.S. forces in the Middle East Tuesday.
16: Officials say several ballistic missiles were intercepted. U.S. and Saudi Arabian forces responding with precision strikes on Iran-backed groups in Iraq, accused of targeting U.S. troops and Saudi energy sites. Now, this all comes just hours after the president met with the leaders of Ukraine and Israel at the White House. The attacks shattering a brief pause in the fighting as mediators try to get both sides back to the negotiation table after weeks of escalation.
15: Fox's Kevin Cork. President Trump and several others honored the late Senator Lindsey Graham Tuesday.
17: He died doing the work he was born to do. He was truly a great politician, serving the country he loved to serve so deeply.
15: Graham died 2 weeks ago at the age of 71. He'll be laid to rest later today in his home state of South Carolina. 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

0: It's most smokable stuff.
1: Just because the dry...
0: will be able to buy some edibles and drinks with a low...

0: TSN News.
1: Federal prosecutors say they've broken up a
2: is in an area that's been known for street-level prostitution.

0: decades in prison.
1: Some of the defendants are also charged.
2: Accused of a two-day shooting spree could fundamentally alter.
3: If everything that is violent is defined as terrorism.

0: real terrorism cases, which deserve special treatment.
1: A man used racial slurs and claimed influence.

0: That's prior to his arrival at Tech, Chairman Campbell contends there was nothing nefarious about his donation. In Austin, Chris Fox, TSN News.
1: Governor Abbott has announced a $5.8 million grant to strengthen trauma care training across Texas. The funding is designed to improve the skills of emergency medical personnel and healthcare providers, particularly in rural areas where access to specialized trauma care can be limited. While the grants will benefit all Texans, they're especially important for those in agriculture communities where farming and ranching accidents often occur far from major hospitals. State leaders say better trained emergency responders can improve outcomes during critical situations and help save lives. Texas A&M University is taking part in the federal government's new Genesis mission, a nationwide effort to accelerate scientific discovery using artificial intelligence. One Texas A&M-led project will develop AI-powered digital twins to help scientists run complex experiments more efficiently, while other university teams will use artificial intelligence to identify critical mineral deposits and improve scientific research. Coming up,
2: August officially starts on Saturday and temperatures will reflect it. However, some of you may cool down this weekend briefly. I'm meteorologist Dan Bruno in the TSN Forecast Center.
1: When Texas in the Morning continues.
3: Tax attorney Jamie Flores from the law offices of Namath and Flores. 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
4: Hi, I'm Michael. 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
2: Good morning, everyone. It is Wednesday. High pressure is still anchored across the state with the temperatures in the triple digits. Oh, goodness, from the eastern panhandle down the Red River Valley into the big country, north central Texas. East Texas will be in the mid to upper 90s. Same thing for the hill country, up above 100 into the valley and low 90s along the beaches today through Friday. Weather change? Well, we got a couple of isolated showers possible across the panhandle late this afternoon and evening. And then again on Thursday, got a backdoor front coming into your area here this weekend. We'll cool temperatures down into the 90s briefly, and then it'll shoot back up into the hundreds as we head into next week. Heat advisories, yep, they're out there, but not everyone has them, believe it or not. Just east of Amarillo and Lubbock along the Texas-Oklahoma border, shooting down the Red River Valley all the way through Wichita Falls and Paris. Also, just north of Abilene, up along 380 from Haskell, eastward towards Jacksboro, and then down through the Dallas-Fort Worth area, down to Waco and Belton, Killeen, and then east towards Palestine, Lufkin, and points north. So the northeastern Arklatex and heat advisories. That's when the feels-like temperature gets between 105 and 109. You get heat warnings if it feels like 110 plus. And I don't see that happening except maybe

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8: I'm Adam C. with your Texas in the Morning Sports Report. The Dallas Cowboys opened up training camp yesterday with a press conference featuring head coach Brian Schottenheimer alongside Jerry and Stephen Jones. Many questions were asked and answered during the presser, such as where Tyler Smith will fit into this season's offensive line.
9: Hey, he's going to start at left guard, and we're going to get him some reps at tackle. Why? Just because we got to be ready, but that's no different than Tyler Booker having to get some snaps at center. Because at the end of the day, we're committed to winning and winning now, and we're going to play the five best guys. But again, I'm really excited to see Tyler Guyton, Nate Thomas, Drew Shelton. You know, those guys compete at tackle as well. So
8: even though the Cowboys made a lot of offseason changes, they still think there's potential moves to be made.
10: I think there's always moves that you can make to be better. I mean, we're entertaining thoughts on players as we speak right now.
8: The Cowboys have their first official practice this afternoon at 1:45. The Texas Rangers won the opening game of their road series against the Tampa Bay Rays last night. Final score, 4-1. The Rangers got on the board first, scoring two runs off a couple sacrifice flies in the first three innings.
11: First pitch to the righty, Duran. He swings and hits one in the air to right field. Deep enough to score a run. Mesa back, makes the catch. Peterson tags from third. Mesa's throw goes home. It's high. Peterson slides in safely under Fiducia's way late tag.
8: Call courtesy of Jared Sandler and the Rangers Radio Network. Austin Wins added another run in the sixth inning off a solo blast, and the Rangers won behind their pitching.
11: 2-1, the pitch. Wynn swings, hits a high drive to left field, down the line, hooking towards the pole. That ball is out of here!
8: Call courtesy of Jared Sandler and the Rangers Radio Network. Cal Quantrill had a strong start for Texas, giving up the sole Rays run on just two hits while striking out seven batters. The Rangers play game two of their series against the Rays tonight. First pitch at 5, coverage on the Rangers Sports Network. The Houston Astros evened up their series against the Los Angeles Angels last night. Final score, 3-2. Alvarez kicked off the scoring with a solo home run in the first inning.
12: Jordan Alvarez crushes one high and deep. Forget about it.
8: Call courtesy of Todd Collis and the Space City Home Network. Alvarez finished off his night with a go-ahead single in the ninth to lift the Astros over the Angels. They'll be back in action tonight for the rubber game against L.A. First pitch at 8:38. Coverage on the Space City Home Network. With your Texas in the Morning Sports Report, I'm Adam C.
13: Nerds, not only do they rule the world, now they've got their own bar. 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
11: The different color noises, white noise, brown noise, pink noise. Brown noise is deeper, has lower frequencies, it's got more bass, minimalizes that higher frequency. Mm-hmm. And I didn't really know this, but apparently you can liken some of these to sounds in nature. And apparently brown noise is more akin to like a river rapid or a heavy rainfall or thunder.
12: Because there's also white noise and pink noise, you think brown noise is just named after the color brown. Wrong. There was a scientist named Robert Brown from Scotland.
11: White noise is used, aside from just sleeping, a lot of times with like noise-canceling headphones and stuff, mm-hmm. masking other sounds.
12: Pink noise is a little different. It's kind of like the compromise between white noise and brown noise.
11: As far as which one is best for sleep, there have been some very middling studies over the years. But at Oxford in 2017, they said that they fell asleep 40% faster listening to white noise, but their overall sleep was about the same.
12: Okay.
11: There was a study in 2017 from Northwestern of 13 older adults, and they said pink noise provided deeper sleep overall and improved ability to recall words.
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13: It's the hottest part of the day. But
14: I was going to say, you're there at the very hottest part of the day.
13: 97 degrees there at Evadale yesterday.
14: But you sent Chad up the ladder.
13: See, I'm smart there on that part. Yeah, you know, that's called being the chief and having the Indian.
14: Yeah, that's
13: right. Tell the Indian to do it, you know.
14: Yeah, why don't you climb up there to point that thing in the right direction.
13: But right.
14: Got a weather station for the Evadale Volunteer Fire Department. Got it up and running.
13: Yes, and we're pleased to have Evadale back on the map. So
14: yes, indeed. And you can go to the WeatherNet stations and go that. Well, you still got to change the name, though.
13: Yes, I do. I got to do that today. Yeah, get my guy. But it'll say high school right now, but it's actually just a short distance south at the Volunteer Fire Department.
14: At the Volunteer Fire Department.
13: Yes.
14: The Evendale VFD, glad to have a WeatherNet station. And again, looking through there, I was showing some people the app yesterday. You know, you think everybody knows about it, but everybody doesn't. So
13: that's
14: true. I showed a couple of folks the app. And they were absolutely amazed at the number you have.
13: Right. There's quite a thickness of them in the lakes now. We actually put another one in yesterday at Doucette, which is only about 3 or 4 miles northwest of Woodville.
14: Well, so, my friend Steve Conner, the chief there that helped you Sunday. He says to me yesterday, he would by earlier while I was doing work. We were doing some work, and he said, "So does he do all those himself?" I said, "Yep, it's Greg and then Chad.
13: Sometimes, but that's it. It's when you're working for a smaller TV station. Well, you guys work at a small radio station.
14: Yes, indeed.
13: And you pull a lot of weight. You have to do different things. You do multiple jobs at this place.
14: Well, yes. I thought I was going to do a multiple job this morning when all the lights started flashing on all the warnings, and then I discovered it was a false alert.
13: I was concerned because you had your little portable AM radio running in the sales here. I thought, that doesn't sound good because you're monitoring if we're really on the air.
14: If we're really there, and we were, this was all a total false alarm.
13: Yeah.
14: I always baffle some of the high-tech computer guys, we have a problem because I say, let me go listen on a radio.
13: Oh, and they say,
14: that's an idea.
13: Yeah, that's brilliant. why didn't we think of that?
14: Why didn't we think of that? I'll just go turn my AM radio on and see what's happening. And they always say, oh, amazing thought.
13: But you make a good point because a lot of us listen. I do most of the time. I listen on iHeart app.
14: Yes.
13: And you could be on the app but not be on the air.
14: Well, and vice versa. That was why my next move, if it was still flashing, was to check the app and then see if I needed to call or whatever. Yeah. Well, 529, News Talk 560 KLVI. Another hot one today?
13: No question.
14: Okay.
13: I swallow some water. But anyway, it's going to be in the mid to upper 90s. I don't think anybody will hit 100, but it'll be close.
14: Oh, boy. News Talk 560, KLVI, time for Kim Commando. Easy for me to say on a Wednesday, pet day. Kim Commando and the Daily Tech Update.
15: 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It turns out that young people are listening, and many liberal arts schools are not only in financial trouble, they're fighting back. At Arizona State University, my alma mater, you take classes in social media content creation. Oh, brother. I won't say this is a big waste of time and money, but you don't go to college to learn something millions of teens do every single day for free. And get more tech news like this every single morning by getting my free newsletter at getkim.com. 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
14: Yes, indeed. News Talk 560, KLVI. It's a Wednesday morning. We'll meet our pet of the week from Beaumont Animal Care. That's coming up in the 8 o'clock hour. But right now, let's get a first look at the weather. And boy, I think I have a hint already that Greg, it's going to be hot today. That's what I'm
19: betting. Well, I mean, you are now a chief meteorologist.
14: I could be one.
19: Yes. It's hard, isn't it, to forecast this time of year?
14: Oh, I'll tell you.
19: You know it's going to be hot.
14: Now, the question is rain, and obviously there's none in the forecast. That's where it gets tricky.
19: It is. That's where it gets tricky. You're right. But there's a small chance coming up this weekend. We're going to put it about 10 to 20%. I think if you get a shower, though, you're talking about less than a half an inch of rain, and that'll be a fortunate few that get that coming up Saturday and Sunday. So very little chance of rain. It really looks pretty dry heading into next week, too. So we're having a real difficulty, you know, getting some stuff going on as far as shower activity goes. Look for afternoon highs to be up there right around the mid-90s. Almost everybody at that level. Even the beach will be at least in the low 90s. And there'll be some spots in the lakes. We had some upper 90s scattered around yesterday. One was Evadale, 97 degrees there. And we'll see similar temperatures coming up heading into the weekend. Or lows, well, you know the drill here, too. It's mid to upper 70s and low 80s along the beach. So it's definitely a steamy, steamy forecast coming up here in southeast Texas. As far as that possibility of rain, like I said, very small. Tropics are quiet. So all in all, if you like relatively benign weather, this is as benign as it gets this time of year.
14: Well, I would think so. Again, we were outside yesterday afternoon. It's just hot, though. It's just
19: not much breeze.
14: You know, just be very careful because it's going to be hot weather. Try and hydrate, stay hydrated, do your stuff. I was watering plants again yesterday. I've been watering because our container plants, I've been watering every day, mm-hmm. not drowning them, but just making sure they had had water every day.
19: Good move.
14: And if you've got a garden or some outdoor plants, maybe something you planted in the spring and you're trying to mm-hmm. cultivate, I guess really keep an eye on that also.
19: Yes, absolutely. They can dry out very quickly. I have to water just about every day with the potted plants because mm-hmm. they do suck a lot of water. And one of the telltale signs that you may have a difficulty there, if you water quite a bit in the pot and no water ever comes out, that's not a good sign.
14: That's not a good sign.
19: It means the holes, the drain holes, are either inadequate or they're plugged. And a lot of times the roots will get so dense, a mat of them at the bottom of the pot, it plugs them up and not able to drain very well. Then you get root rot and then the plant dies.
14: Then the plant dies.
19: Yeah.
14: I've got one of these ivies that has become huge. Mm-hmm. I've cultivated it. My daughter had it. I moved it upstairs and started repotted it and taking care of it. I'm going to run out of a size pot I can handle.
19: Yeah, yeah. They get
14: Does
19: heavy.
14: That ever happen to somebody?
19: Oh, absolutely. You get up into I'd say 12-inch or greater diameter pots. They start getting heavy in a hurry.
14: They do, and I'm going to have to go probably above 12 to 13, 14 inches next. Mm-hmm. And when I do that, I think it's a...
19: And then if you get those clay pots, they're really heavy.
14: Oh, yeah. So it's going to have its own little roll-around stand,
19: That's a good plan.
14: It's going to be the other way, because I roll them in during mm-hmm. the winter.
19: Right.
14: That's where I told my wife just wait. They all look lovely now, but just wait a little with her, because I thought I was going to lose them all. You bring them in. Mm-hmm. And they look so peaked the winter months.
19: Yeah.
14: They just look terrible.
19: And that's an old-fashioned word, peaked.
14: Yeah, that's my grandmother used to say that. She'd
19: yes,
14: say,
19: that's a good old East Texas word.
14: You look peaked today.
19: Yeah. Hey, come over here. I'm going to give you some cod liver oil. That'll fix you up.
14: Oh, yeah. Let's see. What was it? I want to say it was Geritol.
19: Yeah. and snake oil salesman.
14: And then I had one grandmother that liked that Hadacol, which was a Southern thing for sure. It was a Southern medicine. And come to find out years later when I Googled it, was doing a little research, Hadacol had a lot of alcohol.
19: Well, no wonder they liked it so much.
14: Yeah, that's right. So all the little old Baptist ladies always believed in, swilling a little Hadacol, make them feel better.
19: Didn't even know hard liquor. I'll have some of this stuff here. My mom used to say that she always hated during the spring. They'd always do the spring tonic deal. It's springtime. You need to have a dose of this stuff. A lot of times it was castor oil.
14: Oh.
19: Now, I've never had that stuff, but she said you don't ever want to have it.
14: No.
19: It just sounds nasty. Oh. Yeah, Al's saying he's had it before. So I'm sure he loved it, too.
14: Well, and what is so funny, too, is I had actually in the family, a lady, a husband was a deacon, and she's very, very staunch Baptist lady. Mm-hmm. And I was not feeling well one day. I had a cold, sinus, whatever. And she said, "Bonnie, you know what you need?
19: Uh-oh.
14: You need some peppermint and whiskey."
19: Peppermint whiskey.
14: And peppermint and whiskey.
19: Okay.
14: And I'm thinking, what? She says, "Well, I always keep a little in the upper cabinet there for when something's ailing me."
19: Okay. It's kind of like remember Granny on the Beverly Hillbillies had a rheumatism medicine.
14: Yes.
19: So it was just like 100 proof,
14: 100 proof stuff. So it is funny. But I don't think I want any of those home remedies.
19: No,
14: frankly.
19: Pass on that.
14: I'll pass. 540, News Talk 560, KLVI. Jim Love, Greg Bostwick, Al Caldwell, of course, at 705. Well, at 605.
19: I see they're at it again over in the Middle East.
14: Really?
19: Yeah, they started firing at each other again. Price of gas is, actually a barrel of oil went up 3% this morning. So it was going down again now.
14: Kind of go back up.
19: And once again, Mr. President, please quit saying that, they don't have any more weapons, basically, when they keep firing more weapons.
14: Yeah, they've
19: it's got just
14: weapons.
19: Not a good. It's just not a good look.
14: It's just not good optics.
19: No.
14: It's just not good optics.
19: Yeah.
14: Well, he said, and again, I'm not bashing Trump. I like what the president's doing. I think Senator Kennedy says it best. He cannot stand an unexpressed thought.
19: Yes.
14: And, yesterday at the Lindsey Graham funeral, he's saying what we've said, but you don't say it at somebody's funeral. Lindsey never met a war he didn't like.
19: Yeah.
14: Thinking, well, Mr. President, really?
19: Yeah. I don't think he cares too much now.
14: Yeah, and I don't think I would have said that when I'm doing the eulogy at a funeral. Mm-hmm. So, yeah. Yeah, he keeps saying we've destroyed all their weapons. And yeah. They,
19: I'd forgotten, too. He passed away on the 11th. This is a long, drawn-out deal, isn't it?
14: I was a little surprised.
19: I'd forgotten about that.
14: I had been a little surprised by that because it was not a state funeral or whatever. No, but I think no. They took the body by the Capitol, but he'd not lie in state or anything. And the services yesterday, I guess, in D.C., and then today in his
19: yeah, he'll finally be put to rest today.
14: Yeah, so that is a long time.
19: Yeah.
14: But, that's just, we've destroyed everything. Oops, here comes another missile.
19: Exactly. But this time it's interesting. They got the Saudis, into it, too. The Saudi, it basically was prompted by the fact that the Saudis are being fired upon by, Iran through their proxies in Iraq. So they said, hey, we're going after him. And the U.S. said, okay, we'll join you. So actually, they have the Saudi fighter pilots fighting along with the U.S. fighter pilots.
14: Now, is that the first, I think.
19: I think that's the first involvement of military from another country.
14: Yeah.
19: That in this whole deal.
14: The Arab neighbors, they've all just sat there, which just baffles me. Mm-hmm. And I guess they want to keep their radicals quiet. But they have sat there and been attacked, things destroyed.
19: Yeah.
14: The Saudis are the first ones to say, no.
19: Going on the offense, because the other states like Kuwait and Bahrain and all these places, they're trying to shoot down stuff that's coming at them. They don't try to attack where the stuff's coming from.
14: Yeah.
19: Well, now the Saudis said, enough.
14: Not enough. You shoot at us. We're going to start shooting
19: and
14: back.
19: And good for them. They ought to.
14: And they've got plenty of military. Lord knows we've sold them enough stuff.
19: Yeah, they've got some sophisticated aircraft. They do.
14: Yeah, they got. Do you say also that with. Linsky in town yesterday that they're talking about licensing the Ukraine to build some of the sophisticated missiles.
19: Well, they certainly had the experience, don't they?
14: Yeah.
19: I mean, we've been talked about how impressive it is for them to take a drone out and attack something in Siberia over 1,000 miles away.
14: Though if the Russians ever did take over the country, we better bomb the factory quick.
19: Yeah, exactly.
14: They're going to have our secrets right there in that country.
19: But it sounds like to me that they are definitely on a much higher level on the drone technology than we are.
14: It does. Well, and also able to turn them out faster.
19: Oh, yeah, and cheaper probably.
14: Yeah, and that's what maybe we should be buying them from them.
19: Sounds like it.
14: Yeah, that may be a better idea, but... it's very interesting. It goes on, and I guess we'll probably see something reflective at the pump in a few days.
19: Yeah, I paid about 5 or 6 cents cheaper yesterday in about a week's time. It would have gone down about a nickel.
14: I need to pay attention. I just don't really pay attention, though.
19: If you have to have gas, you have to have gas.
14: That's me.
19: You know.
14: Well, and I have a habit of saying I'm going to get it in the afternoon and then getting home. And it usually works out that the light comes on about Lumberton the next morning. Yeah. So I'm not paying any attention other than getting here. I just wheel in, fuel up, and head down the road.
19: Apparently the experts, and I think it's really true, say the best time to fill up is early in the morning when it's cooler. Because you actually get more of a true gallon of fuel when it's cool versus hot. Because the fuel is a little bit vaporized when it's hot. Makes sense. And you get actually less in the tank. I mean, it's probably a minuscule amount, but hey, with gas like it is, I'll fill up in the morning.
14: Every bit helps.
19: Yeah.
14: So my laziness is actually paying off.
19: There you go.
14: By not doing it in the afternoon, I'm getting more gas in the morning.
19: Procrastination helps sometimes.
14: It does. I knew it would help at some point. 545, News Talk 560, KLVI.
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14: News Talk 560, KLVI, Jim Love, Greg Bostwick, Al Caldwell, and of course at 6:05 this morning. And the birthdays, anniversaries, not too early, KLVI Facebook Messenger. Notice interesting story. Cyber attack targets dozens of Minnesota water systems. Minnesota officials say more than 30 water systems across the state targeted in the cyber attack happened Sunday and Monday. Officials have said there were no requests for residents to change their drinking water use. Minnesota IT services, working with state federal agencies, including the FBI, and they're assessing the impact, help the affected communities restore operations, strengthening defenses against future cyber attacks. So you don't think about that, but I guess our water systems, and I suspect here in Beaumont,
19: yeah,
14: a lot of computer control about flow and pumps and chemicals and how much is added and all
19: right.
14: You know, as we fired people and put computers in control, all you had to do is get to the computer.
19: And isn't it interesting, it's in Minnesota. What a train wreck of a state that is.
14: That is. And, and probably not a total surprise that there's some fool in the basement in Minnesota saying, here's what I'll do.
19: Yeah.
14: And interesting, no real demands for anything. But
19: At least it doesn't say.
14: It doesn't say. You're right. Yeah, they never tell you.
19: They never tell they paid ransomware and that type of stuff, you know.
14: And I guess you can go buy some bottled water for a day or two.
19: Yeah.
14: What scares me would be our power grid. The ability to shut it down.
19: Right.
14: Or the ability to threaten, I guess, and execute, where I suspect if you can gain control of it, you could do some things that would really destroy it for months. Send stuff the wrong way or whatever, where you really have shut it down.
19: Well, that's always been my fear, is have an electromagnetic pulse bomb go off, which is basically a nuke in space, where they explode the nuclear device beyond our atmosphere, but it has such a huge electromagnetic pulse, it fries everything. All your computers are fried, and apparently we've not made real advances in hardening our system to take that. So there is some hardening that's been done, but not nearly enough.
14: Yeah, we apparently have not taken it nearly as seriously as we should. And, of course, it means money.
19: Yeah.
14: You got to spend money to do it. Everybody comes up with an excuse of why they can't do it.
19: And I'm sure computers and other things, cars even, would cost more to harden them against that. But can you imagine that happening? I mean, you would have just, people just driving down the road, and all of a sudden the car just shuts off. It won't work anymore.
14: Won't work. I read a book about that, and I can't remember the title now, but in the novel. It was a novel, but it was very factually based.
19: Yeah.
14: The heroes in the novel was a amateur radio guy that was older and had a tube radio,
19: which is immune to that.
14: and the somewhat crazy old hippie couple in town that drove a 66 Volkswagen.
19: Yes, exactly. Didn't have all the electronics on it.
14: And that was the only thing that would go.
19: Yeah, that's about it.
14: That was it. Nothing else. Mm-hmm. Nothing else would work.
19: And see, if you have the adversary, the beauty of that, you could actually, you know, explode on these things. And you don't hurt any of the facilities you might want to take over. Let's say you have ambitions of taking over the United States. Well, you don't want to leave it in ashes. You'd rather have everything intact.
14: You just replace the electronics and go on down the road.
19: Exactly.
14: Well, and of course, the scenario in this novel, and we've seen that to a certain extent probably in hurricanes and such, is our drug supply.
19: Yeah.
14: Of course, our supply chain is thin anyway, but many drugs require refrigeration.
19: Right. Right.
14: And so those, and we don't even think about it because people lead normal lives because of the drugs they're able to take every day.
19: Right.
14: So that was the other thing. The folks who were dependent on certain drugs really to live, of course, died off as soon as the drug supply ran out.
19: Yeah.
14: And so you were left with, it was just, I cannot remember the name of the novel, but it was really sort of horrifying because it brought home just what you're talking about. You don't think about that.
19: Yeah. Everybody says, well, you shouldn't talk about stuff like that. Give people ideas. Oh, they've already had the ideas.
14: Oh, they have those ideas.
19: Yeah.
14: And, you know, you say, well, I would live like my great-grandparents did. Well, they didn't have where's your well at?
19: Yeah, yeah.
14: And they didn't live long if they had certain diseases and such.
19: Yeah, well, what happened to your money in the bank?
14: That's
19: everything's
14: right.
19: Electronic.
14: You have no money.
19: Oh, you have no money. What happened? Oh, it's gone.
14: Yeah, that gold and silver advice is sounding better and better.
19: It does, doesn't it?
14: And also just the setback in medicine, if that lasted for some years before we recover.
19: Mm-hmm.
14: I always think, and I think you've had it also, I think most people maybe as you get older end up having cataract surgery at some point. Certainly seems that way. You feel like you're a cordwood when you're doing that because they've got so many people stacked up. But without that, you'd be blind.
19: Yeah, and absolutely.
14: That's what happened 200 years ago.
19: Right. You just,
14: And such
19: that was part of the aging process.
14: Yes. And here I sit with 20/20 vision because of a very simple procedure.
19: Right. Yeah.
14: And so if you take all that away and you wipe that out for 5 or 10 years.
19: Yep.
14: Yeah.
19: Mm-hmm.
14: Yeah.
19: Yeah. It would not be good.
14: Would not be good.
19: Not at all.
14: 555, News Talk 560, KLVI.
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14: News Talk 560, KLVI, Jim Love, Greg Bostwick. Again, it's a Wednesday morning. Boy, time is moving on here for this month. Well, the month's almost over, actually. Yeah, I was racing to get some things in the mail yesterday, pay a few bills, and I got to get this done before end of the month, and the end of the month is here. 557, News Talk 560, KLVI. New study shows eating an avocado. I think we talked about this yesterday, every day. Reduces the risk of heart disease in obese adults. Well, maybe you should also try and lose weight. Just a thought there, but
19: we don't want to do that.
14: No. We want a shot.
19: As I speak of a mouthful of food.
14: Yes, as I was eyeing that pastry as I walked by a moment ago. I'll be back for the pastry.
19: Yes.
14: Penn State University study shows eating avocados reduces low density. lipoprotein particles. I don't
19: LDL,
14: know.
19: LDL, yeah.
14: Oh, the LDL.
19: It's called LDL.
14: LDL. Proteins transport the bad cholesterol. I absolutely love avocados.
19: Yeah, I like guacamole pretty well.
14: Yeah, that's me. I mean, I love it. So
19: I don't think I'd eat an avocado just by itself.
14: Yeah, I don't know what
19: Al says he likes that idea.
14: What do you put on them? Eat them like a peach or something? Okay.
19: Yeah. Al says put guac on the avocado.
14: Okay.
19: Why not? Was your dad ever one that did watermelons or cantaloupes, put salt and pepper on them?
14: Oh, yes.
19: My dad did that, too. Oh, yeah. I said, what are you doing? Ruin that thing.
14: Salt for sure.
19: Yeah.
14: Yeah. And, put salt on everything. Yeah,
19: that's true.
14: Put salt on everything. Mm-hmm. 558, News Talk 560 KLVI. We'll take our final break here before news. That's at 6 o'clock. Got Michael Berry, his moment coming up. And, of course, as you heard in the background, Al Caldwell. At 6:05 this morning on News Talk 560 KLVI.
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26: Iran tries to attack Americans again. I'm Dave Anthony, Fox News.
27: Overnight, Iran launched a surprise attack against U.S. forces in Jordan. At least 5 missiles were fired by Iran, breaking the lull in fighting over the past several days.
26: That's Fox's Trey Yingston, Tel Aviv.
27: CENTCOM released a statement saying all Iranian missiles were successfully intercepted. The United States has not yet responded to that attack, but overnight, U.S. and Saudi planes conducted a series of airstrikes against Iran-backed Shia militias in Iraq, who were responsible for 30 drone attacks over the past 3 days.
26: Now, the flare-up comes after Israel's Prime Minister Benjamin Netanyahu went to the White House and then told Fox's Hannity he and President Trump had a great meeting discussing preventing Iran from having nuclear weapons.
28: We have a common goal, and it's going to be achieved either through diplomatic means or other means.
26: Before Netanyahu's White House meeting, Ukraine's President Volodymyr Zelensky was there discussing the war against Russia, also telling Fox's Hannity.
29: President Trump wants and the Europeans want. Putin doesn't want. We are asking to stop this war each day.
26: And after Zelensky and Netanyahu attended late Senator Lindsey Graham's funeral, Ukraine's leader was at the Senate for this.
30: Late yesterday, the Senate cast a bipartisan vote to advance a bill named after Lindsey Graham that would extend sanctions on Iran and increase sanctions on Russia, as well as nations that buy Russian oil and gas.
26: Fox's Jonathan Sari in Columbia, South Carolina, where there's another funeral, and then Graham will be laid to rest. Could get testy at the Senate next hour when ex-Trump and Biden co-advisor Dr. Anthony Fauci Fauci, will be questioned at a Senate hearing over what he wrote in his private diary about COVID and the response. Republican Senator Roger Marshall tells Fox,
2: he was so drunk with his own fame that he was emotionally conflicted since he funded this virus.
26: Which Dr. Fauci denies and may spar with senators over again. Someone in Florida is suddenly filthy rich, winning the Mega Millions $800 million jackpot. 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
26: A former U.S. Navy SEAL is behind bars for plotting an attack.
33: Gregory Vandenberg sentenced to 16 months in prison, convicted of the transportation of explosives with intent to kill, injure, or intimidate, and attempted transportation of prohibited fireworks into California. Federal prosecutors say the 49-year-old former Navy SEAL bought fireworks in New Mexico last summer, telling a store clerk he intended to take them to California and use them against law enforcement officers at No Kings Day protests. The clerk alerting officials who arrested Vandenberg in Arizona. Investigators believe he was motivated by extremist anti-Semitic beliefs, finding him with clothing and other items they say displayed anti-Semitic, anti-Israel, and extremist imagery, including a shirt bearing the Al-Qaeda flag. Kristen Goodwin, Fox News.
26: A school shooter in Georgia has also been locked up and he'll never get out.
34: A 16-year-old boy will live and die in prison. The words of Barrow County Superior Court Judge Nicholas Prim as Colt Gray learned his fate for a deadly shooting at his Georgia high school in 2024. The judge calling it deliberate, contemplated evil. He says Gray is proud of himself.
35: Your crimes do reflect permanent incorrigibility, and I will sentence you to life without parole for each of the malice murders that you committed.
34: Gray was 14 when he opened fire at Appalachee High, killing two students and two teachers, wounding several others. The judge rejected defense arguments Gray is not irretrievably broken and might change with a chance at parole. He was charged as an adult and last Friday changed his plea to guilty on 55 counts. Lisa Brady, Fox News.
26: Two convicted murderers are no longer in prison in Florida. They're dead. Both got lethal injections yesterday, including Domenico Ciccone, who was 80, the oldest person ever executed in Florida. On Wall Street, ahead of a Federal Reserve interest rate decision this afternoon, stock futures are mixed. Down for the Dow, up for the Nasdaq, which is just the opposite of yesterday when the Dow surged up more than 500 points, but the Nasdaq dropped 55. I'm Dave Anthony. This is Fox News.
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39: Very friendly negotiations going on.
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14: A Tuesday morning break-in resulted in a large amount of merchandise stolen from the GameStop on East Tex. At 6:06, good morning. I'm Jim Love with KLVI News. Details after this.
37: Have you heard the news?
38: I'm going to ask you something else.
37: The Biden ghostwriter tapes released.
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39: Very friendly negotiations going on.
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14: A Tuesday morning break-in resulted in a large amount of merchandise stolen from the GameStop in the 5800 block of East Tex Freeway in Beaumont. Police were dispatched early Tuesday morning after receiving a report of an audible alarm. Glass had been shattered and merchandise stolen, including gaming consoles. Surveillance footage showing two masked males entering the store, then fleeing the scene. Anyone with any information asked to contact Southeast Texas Crime Stoppers at 409-833-TIPS. Well, storms are causing the biggest insurance losses, so that's sort of changing in Texas. Texas at the center of it, the climate risk firm First Street says severe thunderstorms now cause more insured losses worldwide than hurricanes, with Texas facing more economic exposure to a damaging hail than anywhere else on Earth. Property estimates say roughly 8 million Texas properties face at least moderate hail risk, with Dallas and Houston ranking among the top three most exposed metros nationwide. To offset the mounting losses, major insurance carriers across Texas are raising their monthly premiums. And Laura Clark has been named Beaumont Deputy City Manager. This replaces the Assistant City Manager position. Clark previously served as Beaumont's Chief Financial Officer from 2007 to 2016, overseeing budget, water customer service, employee benefits, municipal court, and fleet operations. She left city government to become Vice President of Finance and Administration at Olson Engineering. Willie Nelson speaking out against the construction of data centers across the United States. The 93-year-old country legend publishing an open letter on social media calling on residents in his hometown of Abbott to fight against data centers invading our land. Nelson writing, "The last thing we need is a loud, water-thieving, light-polluting data center anywhere near our town." He says data centers only destroy the environment around them. KLVI News Time is 6:10, and KLVI Sports is next.
36: How big is Abbott anyway?
14: No. Oh.
36: A couple of hundred people?
14: I have to look that up. I don't know.
36: Yeah.
14: I can't say I disagree with Willie's comments, so they've got to go somewhere. Yeah. But they are sort of a
36: bunch of stories this morning. Places. Bunch of stories about Utah. Leading off the list, in a town called Kaysville, which is probably about the size of Abbott, Texas, a bride-to-be in Kaysville, Utah, is accused of starting a fire at the church that she was to be married at the next day.
1: Hmm. That's one way to call off a wedding.
36: Well, yeah, I was wondering about that. Police say that she set the fire at the Church of Jesus Christ of Latter-day Saints on July 10th, causing $108,000 in damage. Investigators say that they learned that she stole three lighters earlier in the day from an area hardware store. And while a motive has not yet been revealed, authorities definitely know that she is the culprit. Mm-hmm. So apparently, was it maybe an ugly groom?
1: Well, I don't think she had any intention to get married. She also says story she hadn't gotten a license to get married yet.
36: That's
14: no license.
36: Yes.
14: That could be a problem.
1: Of course, it is Utah, so what's a license?
36: Hey, you got to have a license.
14: I don't know.
36: Only in Kentucky do you not have to have a license.
14: Yeah. By the way, the population of Abbott is 470 people.
1: Oh, about the size of Nome.
36: Yeah, it is. Just about the size of Nome.
1: Yeah.
36: So anyway, she lights up the church, which is just a travesty. $108,000 worth of damage to the church.
14: Well, and she didn't have to worry about marriage because she'd be going to jail.
36: That's absolutely right. A bride going to jail.
1: Mm-hmm.
36: And you kind of wonder, you know, are there going to be any words from the groom?
1: Mm-hmm.
36: Is the groom to say anything?
14: Thank goodness.
36: He's definitely not going to say, I do.
14: Yeah. He may be saying, thank goodness.
36: Yeah, exactly. Well, he could be. Could be saying, thank goodness.
14: Thank goodness I discovered she's a nutcase now.
1: Exactly.
36: Couple of times when I should have said I don't, I said I do. Mm. But that's a different story.
14: Yeah, a different story. Yes.
36: It's time for a look at our morning sports. Astros are now one game under 500.
1: Wow. Almost.
36: So they're right at the hitching post.
1: Mm-hmm.
36: And a couple of games out of first place. Astros with a win last night over the Los Angeles Angels. I think if the Astros could just play the Angels for about 38 games straight,
1: that'd work.
36: They would be in first place in the American League West. Tell you who is in first place in the American League West, and that's the Texas Rangers, who took care of the Tampa Bay Rays last night. Now, Tampa Bay is in first place in the American League East, but with the Yankees winning last night and the Rangers taking care of Tampa Bay, Tampa Bay is only a game and a half in first place, so the Yankees chomping at the bit there. The Astros chomping at the bit in the West, and in the Central, the White Sox have taken over there. Other action last night, Diamondbacks over Pittsburgh, Miami over Philadelphia, Cubs take care of St. Louis, Milwaukee over San Francisco, and San Diego with a win over Colorado. That's really all the news that's out there, except a Jerry Jones story, which, how many days in a row can we go without a Jerry Jones story?
1: That's true.
36: Probably more than we're doing right now.
1: Mm-hmm.
36: So I'll just fold it right there. That's the end of the sports, ladies and gentlemen. You got a birthday today, KLVI Facebook Messenger. Remember, got to get him in now before 7 o'clock or right at 7 o'clock. So we can go ahead and pronounce them and give somebody the cake. And you guys had a birthday cake yesterday, Jim.
14: Yes, indeed. Suzanne, one of our folks here, had a birthday. I went directly to my office after lunch, so I've not even opened the box to see what kind of cake it is. But
36: So you had no cake?
14: No. I went to the office right after lunch.
36: But you did have lunch?
14: Yes.
36: What'd you have for lunch?
14: Just a burger.
36: Well, okay.
1: He went to Just a Burger.
36: Just a Burger.
14: Just a Burger. They're small, you know.
36: Yeah, they are. They said, no doubt about it.
14: Had a burger, went to work, and then yesterday afternoon, Greg and his associate showed up to finish our weather station install.
36: And I know we got weather coming up, but what was that temperature out there?
1: 97.
36: Whoa.
1: We're insane.
36: Okay.
14: Yeah, the heat of the day, they're out there working in the open sun. Obviously, weather station out in the open.
1: We do exactly what we tell people not to do.
36: There you go. Ray Charles sang a song called In the Heat of the Night. Yeah. You guys are working in the heat of the day, which means our Market Basket Weather with Greg Bostwick is up next.
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5: This is Monty Montgomery, producer of Our American Stories. In our next episode, Bill Corum, former mob muscle in Kansas City, shares the story of his miraculous redemption. You won't want to miss the next episode of Our American Stories.
36: Okay, my friend, let's take a look at that very precipitous, what is not precipitous, it's actually very, very dry weather out there.
1: Yes, it is, and it should stay that way heading into the weekend. Now, around Saturday and Sunday, I do see at least the opportunity for one or two showers to develop, and that's about all it is, an opportunity. Not much is going to happen there, half inch or less in some isolated spots this weekend. The heat, though, is certainly on. Highs will be in the mid-90s, a few upper 90s across the lakes. Certainly saw that yesterday, pretty much a carbon copy today. And the lows down toward the mid-upper 70s, heading toward August 1st, which is Saturday. Still the quiet tropics continue, so hopefully that'll persist as well. And out there right now, we're running at 77. We'll hit about 95 later today on day 210.
36: Oh, 210. So over to the KLVI North Tower. And Jim Love, residing in the North Tower, to tell us how many days are left in the year.
14: 155 left.
36: I overslept for the first time this morning in probably 13 or 14 years.
14: Well, really? You were in it the usual time.
36: I know. I can't believe. I woke up and I looked at the clock and it was 3:21.
1: Mm.
36: And I said, oh, you are way behind.
1: Yep, yep.
36: But anyway, managed to get here, courtesy of my wife.
14: You got dressed fast.
36: Well, yes. Showered, dressed, and got the wife behind the wheel.
1: Yeah.
36: And she brought me to work, and that's it.
1: Does she enjoy coming up this early in the morning?
36: She does. She does. I could see the smile on her face.
14: A smile on her face. Yeah.
1: Yeah. Or is that a
14: grimace?
1: Can't
14: find words.
36: Yeah. I think that's better, Jim. Yeah. She can't find words.
1: Yeah.
36: Thank God.
14: Yes. And she's searching.
36: Time out from News Talk Radio, KLVI.

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0: Much, Mr.
1: That's very tasty, yes.
2: I'd like to take credit, but I must give it to the baker.
0: Well, you must take part of the credit because you brought it from the baker.
2: Mm-hmm. Well, that is true, and sometimes they do not prepare those early enough, so I always encourage them to have them ready.
0: So you guys, yesterday afternoon, were repairing one of the weather stations at Evadale.
1: Yep.
0: 97-degree weather.
1: Yep.
0: And I realized that a lot of roofers were out in that, a lot of electricians, a lot of plumbers.
2: They weren't having fun either.
0: Mm-hmm. But, you know, it was an exceptionally warm day.
1: No doubt about it. It's, you know, it's one of those deals, though, if you just take it a little easy, don't go crazy and drink some water, it's not that bad.
0: Yeah, stay hydrated.
1: Yeah.
0: That is so important.
2: That is the important part.
0: There's been a winner in the lottery, $800 million lottery. And again, the winner is in Florida. So one winner so far in the state of Florida, damn close to $1 billion.
1: Wow.
0: $800 million.
2: Mm. Which means what? They should be at least $400
0: million? Oh, better than that. Probably close to five and a half.
2: But I mean, million would be wonderful.
0: Well, yeah. But that begs the question, what is the first thing that you should do? Well, the first thing you should do before anything is keep your mouth shut.
1: Mm-hmm.
0: That's number one. If you tell anybody other than your wife, and at that point in time, I don't know how many guys out there would trust their wives or wives would trust their husbands if they had just won $800. Think about that.
1: Yeah.
0: You've just won $800 million. Well, you know, would you really? You are opening up a can of worms.
1: Mm-hmm.
0: But obviously you're going to tell your wife or your husband. Second thing you need to do is get a hold of a lawyer.
1: Yeah.
0: Second thing you need to do is get a hold of somebody that can go ahead and keep their mouth shut.
1: Now, you have the option of keeping it anonymous or not. You can demand that your name not be released.
0: Yeah.
1: As the winner.
0: Now, is that in all states?
1: I'm pretty sure that's true. That's a right to privacy.
0: I think
1: it can't be violated. Would you do that? Would you keep it quiet? I would say it's probably a good idea because you can imagine all the people, the unsolicited people coming along with every horrible story you can imagine, and you know your heartstrings will be pulled.
0: Hey, just take a look at what you get in every day's mail.
1: Yeah,
0: as far as pamphlets of people wanting to raise money, and there many are very, very worthwhile organizations.
1: Sure.
0: Well, the problem is you're going to hear from all of them.
1: Yeah.
2: I don't think you could really keep it quiet because eventually you're going to do something with it.
1: Right.
2: You know, eventually everybody knows what you do for a living. You end up with a fancy car or you end up with a new house or you're moving. And, yeah, eventually some of that would come out.
1: Mm-hmm.
0: Okay, what was the movie? It was not The Godfather, but it was the story about the 1963 bank robbery in New York City, out at Idlewild Airport, and Joe Pesci was in it, and Joe Pesci gets killed in it later on. But anyway, they pull off this giant robbery, and Robert De Niro's in there, and they pull off this robbery, and they tell everybody that's involved, do not mention a word of this to anybody. Mm. Do not buy anything. And one of the guys and his wife, they go out and they can't help themselves. They go out and they buy a new Cadillac.
1: Mm-hmm.
0: And the first thing they say is, why did you do that? The second thing is they find him sitting in the Cadillac dead. Him and his wife, both. You know, for making the move that they did. 6:28 at News Talk Radio KLVI. Once again, you got a birthday and anniversary today. KLVI Facebook Messenger. Time out with Al Caldwell, Jim Love, Harold Mann. No, Harold Mann isn't here today, is he?
2: That's right. He is not here.
0: He is not here today. Jim Love, Greg Bostwick, Al Caldwell on this middle of the week Wednesday, back in a moment.
2: They give you anything for that pain?
0: I've already taken it.
2: I would have never guessed. 6:28, News Talk 560 KLVI. 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
12: Jalousi, the U.S. and Saudi Arabia joined forces to strike Iran-backed sites in Iraq after the regime launched a surprise missile attack on American troops in the region.
13: Iran launched a surprise attack against U.S. forces in Jordan. The United States has not yet responded to that attack, but overnight, U.S. and Saudi planes conducted a series of airstrikes against Iran-backed Shia militias in Iraq, who were responsible for 30 drone attacks over the past 3 days.
12: It's Fox's Trey Yinks. The Anthony Fauci-Rand Paul rivalry ignites again today as the former NIH chief returns to Capitol Hill under subpoena.
14: Why doesn't he want to be from the lab? Because he funded the lab.
15: Paul releasing Fauci's subpoenaed private journals in which he says Fauci admits the virus did not come from a wet market. Expect renewed questions about masking, school closures, and vaccines.
12: Fox's Jeff Manasso. 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
2: A Tuesday morning break and a break-in resulted in a large amount of merchandise being stolen from the GameStop in the 5800 block of East Tex Freeway in Beaumont. Police were dispatched early Tuesday morning after receiving a report of an audible alarm. Glass had been shattered and merchandise stolen, including gaming consoles. Surveillance footage showed two masked males entering the store, then fleeing the scene. Anyone with any information asked to contact Southeast Texas Crime Stoppers at 409-833-TIPS. Laura Clark has been named Beaumont Deputy City Manager. This replaces the assistant city manager position. Clark previously served as Beaumont's chief financial officer from 2007 to 2016, overseeing budget, water customer service, employee benefits, municipal court, and fleet operations. She left city government to become vice president of finance and administration at Olson Engineering. And in other news this morning, human remains were found in Missouri City. They've been identified as a Houston-area teenager who disappeared some 6 years ago. Investigators say DNA testing confirmed that the remains belong to 15-year-old Kristen Galvin, who went missing from Montgomery County in January of 2020 after becoming a victim of human trafficking. KLVI News Time is 6:36, and KLVI Weather is next.
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0: We realize that you're not going to get up this morning and say, wow, this weather has never happened before. This is the first time we've ever had. No. This is an every year occurrence.
1: It is, especially this time of year. This is usually the hottest time of the year, late July until about the first 2 weeks of August. Usually if we're going to peak out, this is when it happens. Now, we did last week, of course, have that temperature above 100 degrees, and that certainly was not pleasant, but don't see that happening right now. We're going to be close now, granted. Mid-90s, some upper 90s scattered around for the next few afternoons. Our lows will stay in the mid to upper 70s. And of course, we're getting to the point we could really use some rain. All my grass at my house is definitely looking a little bit, as Jim would say, peaked out there. And it's not looking so good. So we need some rain, and there's a decent chance a couple showers will pop up. The problem, the coverage is going to be real small, 10 to 20% coming up for Saturday and Sunday. Well, in those daytime heating type showers possible. Speaking of heat, 120 degrees at Stovepipe Wells. That's just outside of Death Valley.
0: Yep.
1: And 32 at Bynum, Montana. We've had them several times, right at the freezing point.
0: Yeah, and you know, I'll tell you what, you know, my grass is okay because we get it watered every 7 days.
1: Right.
0: But it's still, they're all still hurting because, you know, when you get 13 or 14 hours of that sun pounding down on dry, black, dark brown dirt.
1: Yes.
0: The grass is saying, hey, listen, give me a break here.
1: Yeah, give me some water.
0: Yeah.
1: Please. Yeah. It, unfortunately, if you water your grass in the city, I've got to run into that since I have to pay for my water, unlike what I do at the farm, which is a well.
0: Yeah.
1: It gets kind of expensive to water your grass.
0: Mine was $122 this past month, which is not by any means as bad as it has been through some droughtish months in the past.
1: Well, 2023 was, whew,
0: That was one that we'll remember. That and 2011.
1: Yep. Those are the two ones I remember the most,
0: 2 years that we will never, never forget.
1: Not good.
0: But just go ahead and do all the, take care of all the variables, like number one yourself.
1: Oh, yeah, absolutely.
0: And
1: and the best policy of that, not all people can do this, but if you have the option, don't be outside doing much at 2 to 4 o'clock.
2: Yeah, I mean, just try to stay cool.
1: Don't look like Chad and Greg and go out and do, don't do that.
2: Yes, Chad and Greg out at 2 o'clock yesterday doing work.
0: You know, prior to May the 23rd of 2016, before I had the big surgery, I was still mowing my own grass with a push mower here in Bubba.
1: What type of push mower did you have? What kind?
0: It was a good motor.
1: Remember the ones that were real popular there for were the snappers.
2: It was a snapper.
1: And then
0: mine was a snapper.
1: It kind of just disappeared.
0: Yeah. Mine was a big old bright red snapper.
1: Yeah, yeah.
0: And up at the lake, I had a snapper riding mower.
1: Right, yeah.
0: And I did them both. Mm. And now, of course, I do none.
1: Yeah.
0: It's changing in the times and all that. But anyway, okay, that being said, we need to take a quick time out from News Talk Radio AM 560. KLVI, once again, your birthdays, anniversaries. Love to hear from you, Al Caldwell, Jim Love, Greg Bostwick, middle of the week, Wednesday morning.
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24: A quiet residential neighborhood erupts in chaos. Carmine Galante, the feared boss of the Bonanno crime family, lies dead, his cigar still clutched between his teeth.
25: Masked men walked into Joe and Mary's luncheonette in Brooklyn today and gunned down Carmine Galante, a man believed to be the most powerful mafia chieftain in the country.
24: The execution sent shockwaves through the criminal underworld and set the stage for one of the most pivotal criminal cases in New York City history. From the minds behind the acclaimed television series comes Law and Order: Criminal Justice System. 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These are real stories told by the people who have lived them.
26: My father should have been a dead man.
24: For decades, the mafia had New York City in a stranglehold, with law enforcement seemingly powerless to intervene. But the murder of Carmine Galante marked the beginning of the end. Discover how a group of young prosecutors took on the mafia and, with the help of law enforcement, brought down its most powerful figures. I'm Anasika Nicolazzi. And from Wolf Entertainment and iHeart Podcasts, this is Law and Order: Criminal Justice System.
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9: We're talking about peacocks.
10: A peacock is specifically the male. The peahen is the female. They are not native to the United States, although they thrive in coastal, warmish areas.
9: So when you see that thing fully displayed, when that peacock wants to have a little good time with a peahen, that thing may go 5 to 7 feet in every direction.
10: That's the whole point of those feathers. Again, the peacocks will use it to try to ward off or intimidate trespassers in their territory, but for the most part, the whole thing is to impress the peahens.
9: And they will shake those feathers, and the shaking isn't just like, hey, look how pretty. Mm-hmm. Science has discovered semi-recently those vibrations are in lockstep with the peafowl's head feathers that they used to think were just for show, but mm-hmm. now they realize they vibrate at the same intensity and that they can actually, you know, sort of feel when those tail feathers are vibrating in their direction through their head feathers.
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0: If you've learned how to make your hamburgers like the old masters, like the folks over at Daddy-O's, you probably know that you make them with a consistency of, well, being the same size, using good quality meat like the Nolan Ryan beef that we use, using a good quality bun that is fresh, that is pliable. When you press it against the meat, it gives in because it's soft and cushy. You've learned all these things, as we have, at Daddy-O's, which is what makes the perfect burger. And you will know that when you bite into it the first time or the last time or the next time. It's that good. The Daddy-O's Burgers. Calder at Lucas in Beaumont, 8745 Memorial in Port Arthur, serving you for better than 45 years.

0: We try to cover some of the stories. I mean, I know the Lindsey Graham story is big, and I know the Joe Fauci story is big. Is it Joe Fauci? Is his first name Joe? I don't even know.
1: I was on Dr. Fauci.
0: Dr. Fauci. Dr. Fauci.
2: I don't think it's Joe, but it is Dr. Fauci. I don't think so. Don't think it's Joe, but yeah, he is a guy of huge ego. And of course, first of all, I wonder, how did his diaries become available?
0: Well, that is so stupid.
2: Sort of stupid.
0: That is so stupid they became available. He said he didn't call for the shutdown, and his diaries say that he did.
3: It's Anthony, by the way.
0: Anthony Fauci, that's right. Thank you.
2: Well, and of course, he spends much of his diary talking about the media coverage he personally is getting.
0: Yes, yes.
2: Which, of course, it makes him look like a really bad guy, which he already does look like a really bad guy. But
0: now we find out that it did come from a lab, or at least according to the diaries, mm-hmm. that it mm-hmm. did come from a lab, that it did escape from a lab.
3: It didn't come from a bat.
0: It didn't come from a bat.
3: Yeah.
0: So, you know, we're finding out so many things about Dr. Anthony Fauci.
2: Well, he's a jerk.
0: By his own admission.
2: Yeah. He's just an absolute jerk.
3: He's an egotist.
2: And totally egomaniac. Yeah. And why? I still would like to know the backstory of how did these things become available, because certainly he must not have put them out there.
0: I'm so glad I've not written down everything that I've done in my life. Mm. I have.
2: I'm so glad there weren't cell phones.
0: That's exactly absolutely right.
2: So glad everything couldn't be video.
0: Yeah,
3: this is kind of like Biden's laptop. How did they get hold of that?
0: Yeah.
3: You know, so.
0: But
3: interesting.
0: Digressing for just a moment, the story of the 14-year-old in Georgia, convicted yesterday by obviously a very stern judge. Now, this young man killed 4 people.
3: Mm-hmm.
0: Including a sheriff's deputy, and obviously was enjoying the fact that he was doing it.
3: Wow.
0: He is 14 years old. He has been sentenced to life in prison.
2: I have no problem with that.
3: Yeah.
0: And to the people out there who say, you just can't do that. Yes, you can.
2: Well, put him in your basement.
0: That's right. Absolutely right.
2: You don't like it? Let him move in with you.
0: Yep. Yeah. That's it. Put him in your second bedroom.
2: I often wonder that about judges who are so soft on some of these people that have committed violent crimes. Would you like them to move in your house mm-hmm. where your son and daughter live?
3: Yep. No, they would not.
2: Oh, no, yeah. Of course not.
0: Well, the 15-year-old in Seattle that is now in custody, we find out that he had a ghost gun that was capable of firing 33 shots.
3: Hmm.
0: He had fired 14 of the 33. There were 19 left. Wow. He was obviously planning on doing some more killing.
2: And by the way, I think the ghost guns just once again prove this idea of gun control or taking guns away from everybody is foolish, because you can print the guns.
0: Sure.
3: Yeah.
0: And that's exactly how this one came about.
2: Yeah. So taking my gun is not going to make anybody any safer because the bad guys will print one.
0: Well, you know, it is like the old adage that we've talked about for years and years and years. Guns do not fire themselves. Mm-hmm. Someone has to pull the trigger. Whether it's a 14-year-old boy, whether it's a 55-year-old woman, whether it's an 80-year-old man in a wheelchair, no matter who it is, the gun's got to be fired by somebody.
2: Yeah. Well, like many folks in Southeast Texas, properly stored and such, I have loaded guns and not a one of them has ever fired itself.
0: Yep.
2: Never.
0: It is 9 minutes away from 7 o'clock at News Talk Radio KLVI. Houston Astros with a win yesterday over the Los Angeles Angels. And Angels, one of the worst teams in baseball, which is okay by the Astros. We said, we don't care if they're bad or good, long as we beat them. And they did. Got by them 3-2 yesterday. That leaves them 1 game under 500, 2 games out of first place. Rangers lead the pack in the American League West, thanks to that 4-1 win that they had over the Tampa Bay Rays last night. Other action, the Yankees over the Chicago White Sox, Phillies lose to the Diamondbacks. Chicago Cubs over the Cardinals. San Diego over Colorado. And how many days are we away from, number one, we've been talking about Lamar, and Jim has been talking about Lamar ticket sales.
2: Yes, indeed.
0: And I know that is Lamar's first game in the first week in September?
2: No, it's in August, I believe.
0: It is in August.
2: I'll double check that schedule for you.
0: And I know that we either have, I think, we is it Idaho that we have coming here?
2: Oh, gosh. I'll double check
0: that. Yeah, he's got the schedule. Anyway, it is. We're not that far away from. And Cowboys begin practice today. So there you go. All right, a quick timeout from News Talk Radio KLVI at 6:52, 8 minutes away from 7.
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0: Maybe you have backaches, maybe you have headaches, maybe you have feet aches. 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And we realize that over at Spine Tech at 755 South 11th Street in Beaumont. We would love for you to come by and take a look at the videos that Dr. Khan and Dr. Lowe have produced that show the miraculous recovery from neuropathy that people are experiencing. They are saying that a picture is worth 1,000 words, and it is. Seeing is believing. And if you see the videos of the work that we have done, you'll be convinced, even if you decide not to do it or have the loved ones do it, even if you walk away and say, it's great, but I'm not going to do it, but you'll be impressed by seeing for yourself how good that this actually works. People who have not walked in 8 or 10 years are stepping down and for the first time feeling their foot on the floor without any pain. 234-7088, 755 South 11th Street in Beaumont. 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
2: By the way, Al, it is August 29th for the first game.
0: Wait a minute, let me tell the boys in the band. Boys in a band, hold it just a minute. Go ahead.
2: Oh, August 29th, ACU. It's a home opener for Lamar football. That is August 29th.
0: Mm-hmm. Okay, so, ACU, yes. That's Abilene Christian.
2: And yep. Tickets are available. Another friend of ours, friend of the show's, who follows a lot of things here, sent me a message that Fauci, and boy, is this not the dumbest thing I've ever heard. Fauci apparently typed the notes on a government computer retrieved from government servers.
3: Yes.
2: What is the first thing our computer, our iHeart computers say is that they retain the right to all this material. Right. Do not put anything private on the computer that you do not want read.
3: Yep, yep.
2: A business is that way. Government is that way. So he typed all these notes about how great he was on a government computer.
3: He's so arrogant, he didn't care. He didn't
2: he's so arrogant, he thought no one would.
0: Yeah. Here is a man. Here's a man who was going to retire as nothing short of a national hero.
3: Yeah.
0: At least under the Biden administration.
3: Mm-hmm.
0: He was a man who was going to retire. Boy, thank goodness Dr. Anthony Fauci came along.
2: He saved us all.
0: He saved every one of us.
3: Mm-hmm. Yeah.
0: Well, no, he didn't, actually. Nope. There is a friend of mine who is in healthcare. Loved talking to this woman. She did work for me during my recovery. She lost her husband. She's like 60, 64, 65. They're, she and her husband, same age. Husband was a contractor, perfectly normal, perfectly healthy guy.
3: Mm-hmm.
0: Came down with COVID.
3: Yeah.
0: And she watched him die in bed. Mm. Well, actually, she didn't because she wasn't permitted to. Yeah, it was another facet of everything.
3: Yeah, that was a cruelty of the whole
0: thing. So she was not allowed to say goodbye to her husband of, I don't know, 35, 30 years.
2: Oh, so many cases like that. My my wife had some surgery during the COVID time, and I was not allowed in the room.
0: Yeah.
2: I was not allowed to see her. When your loved one has surgery, you were separated. People were separated in nursing homes.
3: Mm-hmm.
2: It was horrible.
0: Yeah. Yeah.
2: It was beyond horrible. Mm-hmm.
3: Most of it was so unnecessary.
2: He will pay for that one day.
0: Mm-hmm.
2: He will pay for the cruelty he inflicted.
0: People who could not see a son, a daughter, mm-hmm. a husband, a wife. A grandmother?
2: Or even a happy occasion of birth of a child.
3: Yeah.
0: Another good point.
2: Yeah. There were so many cases. And, you know, I don't know. We talk about America not putting up with what we put up with probably during World War II and sacrifice and such. I think we would not put up with what we put up with during COVID again as far as a dictates from the government.
3: Yeah.
2: Yep. You know, I'm probably just going to go to church and not Walmart.
3: Yeah, we're way too suspicious of government.
2: Yeah,
0: I think it's going to be a never again situation.
2: Yeah, instead of worshiping Walmart, we'll worship at church. Because that was the deal. You could go to Walmart, but you couldn't go to church.
0: Right. Yeah, having been around in World War II and the aftermath of it, I can tell you right now, people today would not, under any conditions, accept the conditions that we had to accept during World War II.
2: And
0: likewise, the same thing of COVID on a much more recent scale.
2: Unwittingly, the government has set itself up not to be able to victimize people again.
0: Mm-hmm.
2: Just won't take it.
3: Nope.
0: Which I guess in its own way conveys somewhat of a good meaning.
2: If there is a positive, maybe it's a positive, we will not allow ourselves to be.
0: Fox News is next. We'll be like back at 7:05.
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12: COVID controversy at the Capitol. I'm Dave Anthony, Fox News. Dr. Anthony Fauci will be at a Senate hearing this hour. Fox's Chad Pergram is there.
13: He's going to be asked questions about his diaries, the start of the pandemic, what started it, did it come from the lab, did it come from a bat, questions about the pandemic. And also, if you look at some of these diary entries, whether or not he was more focused on trying to get attention for himself compared to trying to address the pandemic.
12: Fauci's private diary has been made public ahead of the hearing by the Republican senator who has sparred with the doctor at hearing in the past.
13: Rand Paul said that he just wants the truth. He said, so long as he says what's the truth, that's fine. But he says if he says something new here and something that is contradictory or he doesn't tell the truth, keep in mind that that is not handled by that pardon. pardon extended by former President Biden.
12: Last night, the Senate gave initial approval to a Russia and Iran sanctions bill named for late Senator Lindsey Graham, who'd been pushing it. Ukraine's President Volodymyr Zelensky was at the Senate for that vote and tells Fox's Hannity,
14: "We want to stop this war."
12: Zelensky and Israel's Prime Minister Benjamin Netanyahu also attended Graham's funeral at Washington's National Cathedral. The late senator will be laid to rest today after another funeral in South Carolina. And Zelensky and Netanyahu also met with President Trump. And the Israeli leader also tells Fox's Hannity it was a great discussion.
15: "We don't want to see this fanatic regime in Tehran have nuclear weapons to threaten every American and to threaten the peace of the world and to threaten the existence of Israel. So we have a common goal."
12: This as fighting flares back up.
16: U.S. Central Command says Iran launched ballistic missiles in an attack on American forces, but all were intercepted. The Iranians confirm attacking a U.S. military base in Jordan. American forces have also worked with Saudi Arabia to strike sites in Iraq used by Iran-backed militias.
12: That's Fox's Jonathan Savage. Oil prices surging back up more than 4%. 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
12: A school shooter in Georgia, locked up for good.
28: The slain will not return to life, the injured will not forget their wounds, and a 16-year-old boy will live and die in prison.
12: Judge Nicholas Prim sentencing Colt Gray to life without parole for murdering two students and two teachers at Appalachia High School in 2024. Colt's father, Colin, will be sentenced tomorrow. Convicted of murder and manslaughter for providing his son the gun used in the shooting. Now an update on the Charlie Kirk murder case. Prosecutors are urging the judge in Utah to set a trial date for Tyler Robinson.
29: As the court nears a decision on whether it'll officially proceed, in their comprehensive state memorandum, arguing the evidence connecting the Utah man to the assassination of Charlie Kirk overwhelmingly establishes probable cause on every charge, and that the conservative activist was attacked for his political views, citing his opposition to gay marriage and transgender rights. The defense is expected to file its written opposition in the coming weeks, followed by a final response from prosecutors before oral arguments are scheduled for September 1st. Lillian Wu, Fox News.
12: In Florida, there are two empty cells on death row. The first state in 9 years to execute two prisoners the same day.
30: Dominico Chacon was executed by lethal injection, according to the state of Florida, at 6:13 p.m. Eastern Time. The 80-year-old was the second oldest man to be put to death in this manner in U.S. history, 4 decades after his conviction for killing his ex-girlfriend's parents. Earlier in the afternoon, James Duckett died using the same drug injections in the same death chamber. Duckett, an ex-cop, had been on death row since he was found guilty of drowning an 11-year-old girl in 1987. Gernal Scott, Fox News.
12: On Wall Street, stock futures are mixed. Up for the Dow, down from almost 200 points. Up for the NASDAQ, down almost 200 points for the Dow. I'm Dave Anthony. 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

0: A Tuesday morning break-in resulting in a large amount of merchandise stolen from the GameStop on East Tex. At 7:07, good morning. I'm Jim Love with KLVI News. 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
1: 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Here's the number, 719-5656.
0: A Tuesday morning break-in resulted in a large amount of merchandise stolen from the GameStop in the 5800 block of East Tex Freeway in Beaumont. Police were dispatched early Tuesday morning after receiving a report of an audible alarm. Glass had been shattered and merchandise stolen, including gaming consoles. Surveillance footage showed two masked males entering the store and then fleeing the scene. Anyone with any information is asked to contact Southeast Texas Crime Stoppers at 409-833-TIPS. Well, storms causing the biggest insurance losses are changing, and Texas is at the center of it. The climate risk firm First Street says severe thunderstorms now cause more insured losses worldwide than hurricanes, with Texas facing more economic exposure due to damaging hail than anywhere else. Property estimates are roughly 8 million Texas properties facing at least moderate hail risk, with Dallas and Houston ranking among the top three most exposed metros nationwide. To offset the mounting losses, major insurance carriers across Texas are raising rates. Laura Clark has been named Beaumont Deputy City Manager. This replaces the Assistant City Manager position. Clark previously served as Beaumont's Chief Financial Officer from 2007 to 2016, overseeing budget, water customer service, employee benefits, municipal court, and fleet operations. She left city government to become Vice President of Finance and Administration at Olson Engineering. And human remains found in Missouri City have been identified as a Houston-area teenager who disappeared some 6 years ago. Investigators say DNA testing confirmed that the remains belonged to 15-year-old Kristen Galvin, who went missing from Montgomery County in January of 2020 after becoming a victim of human trafficking. The remains were discovered in January of 2020, but investigators were unable to identify them for years because of their condition. KLVI News Time is 7:10, and KLVI Sports is next.
1: Cowboys kind of sort of open up today. They will, by the way, open the season on the road against the New York Giants.
2: G-Man.
1: Yes.
2: Yes. Old nemesis from the past.
1: It's going to be a very interesting year for both Dallas and Houston. And hopefully improvement by both of the Texas teams. As far as the major leagues yesterday, Astros and Rangers both win. All three divisions in the American League are really tight. The American League East, only a game and a half between Team 1 and Team 2. In the Central, same thing, game and a half. And two games in the West. Now, a completely different story in the National League, where all three divisions are kind of in control right now. The Braves are heading up the East, and of course, the Brewers heading up the Central, and the Dodgers taking care of the West. Astros win over the Angels yesterday, and the Rangers win over the Tampa Bay Rays. That is a look at our morning sports. Our market basket weather with meteorologist Greg Bostwick is next.
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1: So I guess the big question, the only question, it's really not a question, but what was the humidity yesterday?
2: It was pretty high. It was in the 50% range. It's always a misnomer. Everybody thinks, oh, it's 90 degrees and 90% humidity.
1: No,
2: physically impossible. You can't have that in the atmosphere, but 50% is certainly high enough, and put the heat index around 105, 107 yesterday, and we're going to do it again today. Already they're in the upper 70s in many areas. We're about to climb into the 80s here very soon. 95, a pretty good number there, we expect on Interstate 10, and maybe a little higher up toward the lakes, with a low tonight in the mid to upper 70s. Rain chances are out for the next few days. We get into Saturday and Sunday, at least a small chance of a shower in the forecast. And out there right now, we're at 76 degrees under mostly clear sky.
1: I guess it was over at the Tobon Post Office a couple of years ago now.
2: Mm-hmm.
1: And a guy, you know, I was walking out, and it was a hot day.
2: Yeah.
1: And he's, and you know, the question always is, wow, the heat's sure out there, or it sure is hot.
2: Yeah.
1: And we passed greetings.
2: Mm-hmm.
1: And he said, you know, the temperature out there today is 97, mm-hmm. and the humidity is 98.
2: Nope.
1: And I said to myself, it's most interesting. He said, yep, let me explain. And he explained it to me.
2: Uh-huh. Incorrectly, but he explained something,
1: He had his foot up his butt. He didn't know what he was talking about.
2: Yeah, exactly. Yeah, that can happen. Yep. Yeah, not happen at all.
1: The birthday line is... The birthday line is now officially closed.
0: I think he's abused himself.
1: Yes, he has. Yeah. Yes, he has. At 7:14 from News Talk Radio, KLVI, back in a moment.
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1: I'm sorry, that was you. That was my bad.
0: Okay.
1: I'm sorry. I had Greg all set up to go there. I'm sorry.
2: Oh, I'm sorry about that. Okay. You want to go ahead and do it now?
1: Yes, sir.
2: I'm sorry. I thought
0: this
2: you were.
0: This is a carefully planned show.
1: Not a problem.
2: Exactly. Okay.
1: Not a problem.
2: Well, of course, it is hurricane season. Big surprise, huh? And June 1st is on our rearview mirror. But August 1st is not. And August and September are the times we need to really watch things in the tropics. And your electrical system is at risk. Now, maybe it's just overloaded right now. It may have lights flickering, breakers are tripping. That can be fixed by Crown Electric. They've been doing that since 1979. They can fix those panel upgrades you might need and load balance your system, and they do it all safely, efficiently, and it's always up to code. Now, concerning power outages, that's a whole different issue, but they can handle that as well. They do sell and install Kohler and Generac generators that automatically kick in the moment the power goes off. And if you already have a generator, hey, that's even better because they can service that. They can make sure it's maintained and repaired. There's nothing worse to have a generator in-house, doesn't work because you didn't maintain it. Well, they can do that for you as well.

0: mad at what we're doing with Iran, some people are kind of stupid.
1: Yeah. Well, I don't think there's a real clear definition of what victory is in Iran.
0: I think you're right.
1: I mean, obviously, you're stopping an invasion in the Ukraine. That's it. You're driving a foreign invader out of that country. But the idea that you're somehow going to bomb the Iranians into submission, yeah. I think it's a foolish idea.
0: It's not going to happen.
1: Yeah, I say you have to have boots on the ground, and that's something I don't think anybody's for.
0: There are some people that would rather die by the sword than live by the candle. And I'm serious about that. Some people just say, okay, just kill me then. I'm not going to change.
2: Yeah.
0: And I believe the Iranian state is one of those. Now, we are not accomplishing anything. What have we really accomplished with the Ukraine war? Nothing.
2: Not really.
0: Nothing.
1: Well, I guess you have accomplished the fact that they're not a Russian satellite.
0: Yeah. And what does that really do for us?
1: You have kept the Russians at bay.
0: Yeah. But what has that really done for us?
1: And that's a good question.
0: Not a whole lot.
1: Would they go after the rest of Europe if they take over the Ukraine? I don't know.
0: I think at this point the Russian is a wounded bear. And the Ukrainians they've fought one hell of a war.
1: Well,
0: but they haven't won it.
1: The most embarrassing thing for the Russians is that the Ukrainians have fought them down to a stalemate.
0: Oh, yeah.
1: It certainly takes the luster off of Russia being a big and powerful country.
0: Vladimir Putin thought likewise what Donald Trump thought. This is going to be over in a matter of days.
1: You're right. I hadn't thought about that. There's an interesting parallel there that Putin saw it as a pushover. After Venezuela, Trump saw Iran as a pushover.
0: Yeah. And both neither wrong. One were right.
1: Yeah, both wrong.
0: We weren't right, and Putin wasn't right. And it's 7:21 at News Talk Radio KLVI with Jim Love, Al Caldwell, Greg Bostwick on this middle of the week Wednesday. Ladies from Beaumont Animal Care going to be in a little bit after 8 o'clock this morning. We're going to take a break right now and come back with our birthdays in un momento.
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0: Looks like the guy started without us, but that's okay. It is time for the birthdays
1: right into it.
0: On this middle of the week Wednesday. And then, of course, Jim Love is here with those birthdays.
1: Thank you.
0: You are here with those birthdays, right?
1: Yes, sir. I do have the birthdays. Caught unawares, but always ready. Let's

0: See, Benny Tompkins is 57. They put the 57 in parentheses. I'm not quite sure what that means from Viter. And then we have Walter Hudson and Millie Moore, 16, in Beaumont. And I text them back. I have no clarification if this is triplets. These are just three 16-year-olds. I don't know. I was left hanging on that one, okay. So I don't have a clue. Gates Jenkins is 21 in Beaumont. David Harlan is 60 in Beaumont. And so, too, is 73 in Groves. And Ethan Lado is 22 in Beaumont. And our winner today is David Harlan, who is 60 in Beaumont.
1: I like that. David Harlan.
0: Here's Dave.
1: Come on down.
0: Now, of course, what does Dave need to do?
1: Well, David just needs to wait till 9 o'clock, which would be about an hour and 35 minutes from right now. And after 9 o'clock, and please wait till after 9 o'clock, then you call 832-4342. That's the number for Rayo's. Caller at 10th location. That's where you're going to pick up the cake. When you get those kind people on the phone, tell them what kind of cake you would prefer. They will batch it up for you, and you pick it up between 2 and 6. And a happy birthday to you from Rayos and News Talk Radio KLVI.
0: Oh, and, well said.
1: Well, thank you very much. And a lot of good birthdays this morning. I would ask that you please tell us where the birthdays are from when you call and separate if they are kin or non-kin.
0: Oh, well,
1: and
0: yes.
1: That way, takes Jim off the stool.
0: Pardon? Oh, yes. It does.
1: I don't know if I said that properly.
0: Which, by the way, you were talking about Lamar football earlier. That first game is August 30th. And by the way, you also mentioned Harold Mann earlier. He'll be doing those games for us, as he has for the last 15, 20 years since football's been back. So,
1: as a matter of fact, if I'm not mistaken, was it not 2010?
0: I believe so.
1: That he did the first one?
0: I believe so.
1: And, of course, he also does Lamar basketball.
0: Yes, indeed.
1: And some limited Lamar baseball. So, you know.
0: In fact, at this point, he is approaching how long you did football, I guess.
1: Yeah, well, I did it for 35 years.
0: Okay. Yeah. Oh, that's right. You did it at KYC.
1: Yeah.
0: Approaching your KLVI record.
1: Yes. Oh, very, very close. Very, very close. No doubt about it. Okay. Yes. As a matter of fact, within a couple of years. Okay. It is 7:27 at News Talk Radio KLVI. We don't have another break to take care of.
0: So. No, you are running just perfectly this morning. On schedule. Like a fine train.
1: Thank you. 45-year-old. Attorney in New York, and in New York, what they call smooching here or cuddling up here.
0: Mm-hmm.
1: In New York, for some reason, they call it canoodling. I do not know why they do this, but anytime you read a story about people caught either on camera, the kissing camera, or whatever it is always they are caught canoodling.
0: In East Texas, we call that making out.
1: Well, that's what I thought.
0: Yeah, but
1: make it out.
0: But it's canoodling.
1: It's canoodling. Okay. 45-year-old attorney.
0: Well, there's no law against
1: in New York, canoodling with an 18-year-old, a young woman.
0: Okay, now there may be an issue.
1: Reprimanded by the firm, and could be on thin ice.
0: This was public canoodling.
1: Yes, far as his career is going. At 18, she is considered a woman.
0: Yeah, I can sort of see the point, though. You know, 45-year-old guy, 18-year-old woman in public, and he represents a law firm.
1: Yeah.
0: You know, all companies, many companies at any rate, have some sort of code of conduct of how they want their employees to be perceived, even off duty.
1: Yeah. Well, you know, but the question, it begs the question.
0: Yes.
1: How young is young? How young is too young?
0: Well, and certainly there was nothing illegal going on there, and it was just, as you say, a little canoodling. But, I guess if it was in public, the firm may feel it doesn't fit their image, maybe.
1: Now, Hugh Hefner, is well known to have been canoodling for many, many years.
0: I think he took canoodling to another level.
1: Well, he did, because his partners were always 20-ish, while he was 70-ish.
0: Yes.
1: 80-ish.
0: Well, 80-ish.
1: Yes.
0: And canoodling was only the first step.
1: I wonder if the canoodling capability at age 70 is suffice.
0: Well, from what some of the playmates have said since his death, his canoodling wasn't as noodled as it was at one time.
1: Well, one saying that, you know, it was like pushing a car up a hill with a rope.
0: Yeah, I think the same thing, as a matter of fact.
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1: 7:30, Fox News is next.
3: Fox News, I'm CJ Papa. The only witness in front of the Senate Homeland Security Committee this morning is former COVID czar Dr. Anthony Fauci.
4: He's going to be asked questions about his diaries, the start of the pandemic, what started it, did it come from the lab, did it come from a bat? And also, if you look at some of these diary entries, whether or not he was more focused on trying to get attention for himself compared to trying to address the pandemic, that's something that the Republican senators will certainly focus on.
3: Fox's Chad Pergram, the fragile pause is over. CENTCOM says
5: Islamic Revolutionary Guard Corps forces launched multiple ballistic missiles from Iran in an attempted surprise attack on U.S. forces based in the Middle East. All Iranian missiles were successfully intercepted.
3: Fox's Trey Yanks in Tel Aviv. 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
1: Jack's Packet at 4505 Calder in Beaumont has something that we've been looking for years and years and years. That's ready-to-go dinners that you take home and just heat up in the oven or in the microwave. That's right. These are not TV dinners. These are the real good-tasting dinners. We've got some of the best lasagna in town. And, of course, Jack's is best known for their great steaks and great groceries. Jack's, 4505 Calder, Beaumont. Once again, Jack's Packet, 4505 Calder, Beaumont.
0: I'm Jim Love. A KLVI News update is next.
1: Most of us know that the 3 to 5 in the afternoon sector in Southeast Texas is a warm one, a hot one. And so Rao's has made it possible for you to cool off with our great ice creams, with our great gelatos, with our great drinks, and a half price for you. So that's a half a way to cool off at half the price. 3 to 5. Every afternoon between now and the last day of August. And, you know, if you haven't tried gelato, please don't say, well, it's just ice cream, because it is not. It is gelato, and it is a step above, and you will not know that until you taste it. The great gelato, along with, of course, all the great cookies and all of the great coffees. As we get ready to celebrate our 85th birthday at Rao's, Calder in Beaumont, Dallin Road in Beaumont, 365 in Mid-County.
0: A Tuesday morning break resulted in a large amount of merchandise being stolen from the GameStop in the 5800 block of East Tex Freeway in Beaumont. Police were dispatched early Tuesday morning after receiving a report of an audible alarm. Glass had been shattered and merchandise stolen, including gaming consoles. Surveillance footage showed two masked males entering the store, then fleeing the scene. Anyone with any information is asked to contact the Southeast Texas Crime Stoppers at 409-833-TIPS. Laura Clark has been named Beaumont Deputy City Manager. This replaces the Assistant City Manager position. Clark previously served as Beaumont's Chief Financial Officer from 2007 to 2016, overseeing budget, water customer service, employee benefits, municipal court, and fleet operations. She left city government to become Vice President of Finance and Administration at Olson Engineering. And human remains found in Missouri City have been identified as a Houston-area teenager who disappeared 6 years ago. Investigators say DNA testing confirmed the remains belong to 15-year-old Kristen Galvin, who went missing from Montgomery County in January of 2020 after becoming a victim of human trafficking. KLVI News Time is 7:34, and KLVI weather is next.
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1: Okay, another day, another hotsy-totsy weather out there.
8: It is going to be another hot one today, mid-90s, a few upper 90s up in the lakes. Our lows at night, they're going to be down into the mid to upper 70s. Really don't see any rain for the next few days. We will have the chance of some showers overturning over the weekend, but even there, a small chance Saturday, Sunday at 10 to 20%. The tropics totally quiet, no concerns there. And outside right now, we have mostly clear skies, 79 degrees.
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25: A record number of cities across the United States now have starter homes valued at $1 million or more. Here's Natalie Migliore.
26: According to Zillow, 242 cities across 26 states have housing markets with that price tag as the entry point for home ownership. California has the most cities on that list with 105. And the second on that list is New York with 42 cities. New Jersey, Florida, and Massachusetts round out the top five. However, New York and New Jersey are driving the fastest growth. The study shows conditions are gradually becoming buyer-friendly, with a typical homeowner breaking even to renting after roughly 6 years.
25: Apple shares fell sharply after the tech giant raised prices on several of its signature products. The price hike impacts the company's MacBook Neo, MacBook Air, iMac, and iPad product lines by as much as $200 in some cases. It comes as Apple is working to make up for what it said were skyrocketing memory prices resulting from the AI boom. The U.S. Mint is celebrating the release of new quarters featuring the Declaration of Independence. Tammy Trujillo explains.
27: A
0: Officials held an event at Monticello to help publicize the new quarters ahead of America's 250th anniversary. The Mint also announced that 250,000 quarters bearing a special July 4th mark will be mixed in with the other Declaration of Independence quarters put in circulation. Mint Director Paul Hollis said he hoped the special coins would help Americans reflect on their history during this year's anniversary celebrations.
25: Annual inflation is at its highest level in 3 years, according to the Personal Consumption Expenditures Price Index, released by the Commerce Department on Thursday. The Federal Reserve's primary inflation gauge showed an annual rate of 4.1%. That's the highest since April of 2023. And fewer Americans than expected found themselves filing first-time requests for unemployment benefits last week. The Labor Department says it received 215,000 claims in the week ending June the 20th. Consumer and Business News, I'm Mark Mayfield.
1: Okay, the name Ruby Ripple. Boy, does that sound like one to remember. Ruby Ripple is purportedly one of Gavin Newsom's main squeezes from about 7 or 8 years ago. When
8: I thought
1: was
8: you were
1: mayor.
8: Talking about ice cream or something. Ruby Ripple.
1: Yeah, when he was mayor of San Francisco.
2: Now, is he married?
1: Yes, he is, and not to Ruby. This was an affair, not necessarily of the heart, that was taking place while he was mayor
2: but you
1: of
2: know,
1: San Francisco.
2: Nobody cares.
1: And nobody cares.
2: Trump has had affairs. I think Trump's cheated on everyone he's been married to. Yeah. You know, nobody cared. Nobody cares about anything anymore.
1: The standards have been lowered for sure.
2: Remember, what's his name? Gary
1: Hart.
2: Yeah.
1: Monkey business.
2: Simply had a girl in a bikini sitting on his lap.
1: And really not totally sitting on his lap.
2: And I don't think they'd ever really done anything.
1: No, it was. She was like side saddle.
2: She was just sitting. They were not having an affair. She was just sitting on his lap. And today, and quite frankly, I'm okay with that. I, as I've said before, I'm not electing a religious leader or a moral leader. I don't care what President Trump or President Clinton or anybody does in their private life. What I want is a guy to lead the country. You know, you don't ask your cardiologist about his private life. You look for the best cardiologist.
1: Some people have an affinity for hugging other people.
2: Yeah.
1: I am one of those.
2: Yeah, I'm a hugger.
1: I'm a hugger.
2: Yeah.
1: And I am always careful. Mm-hmm. Before hugging somebody that I know this person well enough that they would not be offended.
2: Yeah.
1: Some people are very offended.
8: HR could get involved real quick.
1: Oh, yes.
2: Well, but, and also have friends and have them, as a matter of fact, in the family that, are not huggers. And now they'd be okay with me hugging.
1: Right.
2: They're really sort of mortified when the strangers or friends that they hardly know, just friends, hug them. So
1: yeah.
2: Some people do not like that.
1: And the thing is, in the office especially, unless you know somebody well in the office, I mean, don't hug them. I mean, it's gotten to a point. It's more than you don't put your hand on their ass. That's for sure. But you know, you certainly
2: write that down.
1: Okay,
2: good workplace.
8: That's in the latest HR manual.
2: Yeah, okay.
1: You should.
2: Do not put your hand on their ass. It's in the HR manual. Yes, I think they say it a little differently.
1: Well, yes. They certainly do. But don't hug them unless you know that they are someone that appreciates it and possibly you've done it before.
2: Or may reciprocate. They may be the one who comes up and hugs
1: exactly.
2: you sometimes.
1: Exactly.
2: So, yeah, I think you have to be sensitive, and that's not a bad thing. I think you have to be sensitive to what people like or don't like. And,
1: I am, as Greg will tell you, and Jim knows too, I'm a man hugger too.
2: Yeah.
1: I mean, it's just the way I have of saying, you know, you're a friend.
2: Absolutely. Yeah. Yeah, actually, there's some friends I definitely will. Definitely will hug some male friends. And, it's just, it depends person to person.
1: But, you
2: and,
1: know.
2: And I hug relatives, yeah. You know, which you would expect. Like my daughter and I seldom part without me hugging her.
1: Of course.
2: And telling her I love her.
1: Yeah.
2: But I see other folks who, yeah, you know, they don't ever really say that in public to a daughter or, you know, same thing with Seth. I don't ever part without hugging him.
1: Yeah.
2: He's a hugger and saying, I love you. So, yeah, it depends.
1: And you usually can go ahead and get the vibes pretty quick if a person does not want to be hugged.
2: Yeah. Yeah.
1: And if that's the case, then, you know, shake their hands or just say, hey, good seeing you.
2: Mm-hmm.
1: And gesture with your hands. Say, it's nice seeing you, and that's it.
2: Yeah, nice gesture with your hands.
1: Yeah.
2: Not a bad gesture.
1: No, not a bad gesture.
2: No, not one of those.
1: That's for sure. 743 at News Talk Radio KLVI. Okay, to restore funding for global vaccine programs in Washington, the State Department is planning to reinstate funding for a global vaccine program. Trump administration yesterday, and of course previously, had hailed a $600 million budget for an international partnership that gets vaccines to children and to the vulnerable in developing countries.
2: I don't think there's anything wrong with that.
1: No.
2: The question is, how much are the other countries kicking in?
1: Well, and therein lies the devil in the details.
2: Are we all doing our fair share?
1: You know, NATO is supposed to take care of things like this. You're supposed to be able, through the United Nations and through NATO and other organizations, to be able to collaborate with other countries to sit down and say, I have this idea for vaccinating third world countries. Are you in? Are you going to help us?
2: And what are we doing to ensure that all of our underprivileged in this country
1: vaccinated? Yeah. Now, you people in Sweden and Denmark and Norway, you people in Austria and Germany and Italy, are you in on this?
2: Yeah, pony up.
1: And if they say, nah, I don't think we are, well, then you've got a problem.
2: Oh, they'll probably tell you
1: with a NATO or a world organization.
2: They'll probably tell you they're in on it. They just don't want to contribute.
1: Yeah. So
2: ever have somebody do the present? Well, usually you won't let them sign the birthday card unless they contribute.
1: Yeah.
2: You know, when you're taking up a collection. And that's what some of these countries remind me of. Hey, yeah, we'll sign here. No, we're not giving any money, but we'll sign.
1: Yeah, and I always hate it when somebody says, that's a great idea. That's a great idea. Let's do it. And then they are out of the room.
2: Oh, yes.
1: That's it.
2: Yes.
1: Hey, where'd they go? Well, they left. They went to get ice cream.
2: Yeah.
1: What? Well, we were just talking about helping out people. Oh, is that a yes?
2: Gotta go.
1: They didn't say. And then they come back and they say, I didn't sign anything.
2: Yeah.
1: I didn't say anything.
2: I didn't say you had
1: I just
2: to do
1: said,
2: it.
1: I said, you know, it was a good idea. Not me. That's right. It is 7:46 at News Talk Radio AM 560 KLVI. Tell you what, we're going to go to sports a little bit early this morning because there's really not that much to talk about. Well, there's a lot to talk about if you're the Texas Rangers, because they're in first place in the American League West, thanks to a win last night over Tampa Bay on the road. They are now two games over the Astros, who have closed to within one game of being right at 500. So we are in the last week of July, and I believe you have to go back to the first part of May before the Astros were at 500 or close to it. Anyway, they're just one game under 500. Their win last night puts them just one under, and they are just two games out of first place in the American League West. In the Central, of course, it's the Chicago White Sox leading the Guardians by one, and in the East, it's, as we mentioned, Tampa Bay with a game and a half lead over the Yankees. Tampa Bay losing, of course, to the Rangers last night. The Astros with the win over the Los Angeles Angels. A's over the Boston Red Sox, who've cooled off just a little bit. Minnesota over the Kansas City Royals. And it was the Chicago Cubs over the St. Louis Cardinals 10-2. Cubs in second place in that National League Central. Cowboys open up camp today. And as Jim mentioned earlier, it's not that far down the line before LeBar football.
2: It is the 29th, by the way. I erroneously said the 30th earlier. That's a Sunday. It's the 29th, Saturday the 29th.
1: And by the way, brand new digs for the Lamar football locker room.
2: Oh, yeah, beautiful.
8: Yeah, it really is nice.
1: Yeah.
2: Very nice.
1: As a matter of fact, Friedman had a story out last night about that.
8: About top-notch stuff.
2: Yeah, I was going to make that, but I was helping with a weather station. I was sweating. No, I really wasn't doing anything. I was standing there. You guys were doing all
1: that. What really was wrong with that thing?
8: Well, it just, we had to move it from the high school, and, they're doing construction over there, so we pretty much had to move it, and folks over at Evadel Volunteer Fire Department are the happy recipient.
2: We said we would take it. Yes. We would take it and provide everything necessary, and so we had a couple of missteps there. One of the pieces of equipment was
8: missing.
2: Defective.
1: So now you're going to have two stations in Evadel?
2: Absolutely not. We'll just have the station. We will be the station.
8: Okay. They are the ones.
2: You don't need anybody but the fire department.
1: There you go. That's right. Yeah. Very close to Jim Love's office, I might mention.
2: Well, actually, the receiving unit is in my office.
8: It's in his office, yes.
2: Yes. All the equipment is in my office.
1: Yeah. Beaumont Carpet One started at their business. We were over on Calder Avenue. That's when I started first advertising for them. And I've been lucky enough to be with them as they made the move out to the East Tex at 105 location. Throughout the 50 years that we've been in business, Ray and Lynn Lyons have held one thing to the very, very front of their success, and that is the guarantee that when we lay down your flooring, it is going to be 100% to your satisfaction. Because if it isn't, guess who gets to do the job all over again? We do. Guess who gets to do it without getting an extra dime of money? We do. And we don't like doing that. So we do it right the first time. It's what we call the beautiful guarantee. And it's something that we believe wholeheartedly in, that if you're going to go ahead and perform a job for somebody, it's got to be 100% right. Not 90, not 89, not 92, but 100% right. And that's what you'll get is the beautiful guarantee. Whether it's our hardwood, whether it's our carpeting, no matter what we do for you at Beaumont Carpet One, it is guaranteed as it always has been. 6690 East Tex Freeway in Beaumont, open Monday through Friday from 9 to 5, or by special appointment on the web at BeaumontCarpet1.com.
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0: Hey, Bob Crackies. It's that time again, once again, bringing old prospectors back to the KBLI microphone.
1: What was that?
0: That'll be Uncle Jim and Uncle Greg.
1: All right. We have our own theme music now,
2: boy,
1: Jim.
2: What an intro.
1: To tell you. Yeah. Well, the pressure's on to deliver the goods. And,
2: yes.
1: Hey, we got up a little bit here. Still running about $58 an ounce as silver up 39 cents this morning. Gold is actually down $2 at $4,033. So we continue to have this real tight range it's been operating in, $55 to $60 an ounce on silver. And gold kind of hanging in there right around $4,000. And you know, if you look at the year-to-date, this is since the start of the year.
2: Right.
1: Actually, gold and silver and everything else are actually down just a little bit over the last 6 months.
2: Mm-hmm.
1: But if you look at last year, from last year at this time to today, silver's up about 50%. So
2: my goodness.
1: It's still a good performer, and hopefully it will continue to be that way.
2: Absolutely. And, of course, we always advise you to have part of your portfolio in precious metals. 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
0: Looks like the state of Utah has been selected. New research says that the state of Utah is the most perfect state in the union. Now, how does anyone get to that? How do you take one state and say it is the most perfect state in the union?
1: Yeah.
0: I mean, we are probably partial to Texas, but a research out there shows that the best state for the fourth year in a row, the state of Utah has been named as the best state in the United States. That's according to the latest rankings from U.S. News and World Report. What the hell do they know? And it's now the fourth year in a row that Utah has been named the best state. Utah came out on top of the rankings due to strong showings in a number of categories. They don't tell you what the categories are. They ranked second in economy and fiscal stability.
1: Hmm.
0: And so that is why they have been ranked as the best state in the country. They still don't have the best economy. That's for sure.
1: Mm-mm.
0: But anyway, that's what they're saying about
1: it. It is a beautiful state. I'll say that much for it.
0: It is. It is.
1: Yeah, I've been there several times.
0: Well, we were out there for a couple of different tournaments.
1: Mm-hmm.
0: And been to Ogden. I've been to Salt Lake City. And been to Provo.
1: Mm-hmm.
0: And it is a beautiful, beautiful state, no doubt about it. New research that has linked heavy television viewing to brain changes have linked somewhat to, once again, to Alzheimer's. The study published in Alzheimer's Dementia, which is, I guess, the publication of note that does these things, the Journal of the Alzheimer's, said that frequently watched TV had more white matter damage associated with cognitive decline and disease. And see, we had dementia before we ever had television. We just didn't know what it was.
1: Right.
2: Well, and yeah. I think now, as with many things, we find every little thing, and I'm not saying they don't play a factor, But we find every little thing that may lead to a disease. And I'm not sure that, you know, this is the smoking gun.
0: Well, and of course, you now have products on television that are supposedly a cure-all. That if you're having some kind of the beginnings of dementia by taking a certain product, you will negate or at least lessen the probability of having dementia. But, you know, some good friends, well, and Jim and I and Greg all know, we've had at least two good friends that were very, very good people, very intelligent people, and people that I am sure didn't spend all day watching TV.
2: Mm-hmm. Well,
0: that passed again, Alzheimer's.
2: Just not convinced. You know, again, I think we're sometimes sort of grasping at straws. And that's like some of the products you see advertised supposed to help memory and such. You got to be careful of that. Again, manufacturers know what's on people's minds.
0: Yeah.
2: And they make a patent medicine to address it, I guess. Now, and there is some real research going on, and there is some real medical help out there for early onset.
0: And you know, the way I look at it, any slow disease or any disease that slows the body and inks itself to death, that's a sad death.
2: Yeah, absolutely.
0: It can be a slow-moving cancer. I've known people with prostate cancer that hung on for 10, 12, 14 years
2: mm-hmm.
0: and eventually died of prostate cancer.
2: Well, and sometimes as we get older or just get busy, I can be trying to do so many things. I forget something. Sometimes I don't think you shouldn't be overly concerned if you
3: no.
2: are a little absent-minded here and there.
0: Yeah.
2: And there are certain signs, then you need to be aware and your family
0: yeah.
2: needs to be aware.
0: And you know, like forgetting my cane. that's
2: on
0: easy
2: purpose.
0: To do because I hate the damn thing.
2: On purpose.
0: Mm-hmm. On purpose, absolutely.
2: Says, I go get your cane. No,
0: thank you,
2: no,
0: sir.
2: No.
0: Fox News is next. Back the other side with more.
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5: A new warning to Iran. I'm Dave Anthony, Fox News.
6: President Trump tells Fox News about Iran, we are going to beat the effing S out of them.
5: He said that in a phone call with Fox's Trey Yingston, Tel Aviv, reacting to the Iranian attack targeting American troops in Jordan.
6: He went on to say, we'll be hitting them hard. They're going to get a beating. So clearly the United States is going to respond to what the president described as a surprise attack. He says U.S. forces had just minutes to shoot down these incoming Iranian ballistic missiles. The president says he has reviewed video of the shootdown and it was U.S. forces conducting this operation to defend that area.
5: Separately, the U.S. went on the attack with Saudi Arabia, hitting Iran-backed militia sites in Iraq. There are COVID questions at the Senate.
7: You did not tell the American people the full story.
5: Republican Senator Rand Paul a short time ago accusing Dr. Anthony Fauci. He said one thing in public, the other in private, citing Fauci diary entries as the ex-Biden and Trump COVID advisor faces questions on the pandemic and public response at a Senate hearing.
7: Presidents, governors, mayors, school boards, corporations, and Congress all bear responsibility for the decisions they made. The COVID lockdown, however, could never have been inflicted without you aiding and abetting the crime. Children lost years of education.
5: Now, just a few minutes ago, Dr. Fauci responded in his opening statement saying he would not answer any questions.
8: Given Senator Paul's obvious obsession with calling for my prosecution, his repeated slanderous comments about me, and recently his publicly releasing my unredacted personal diary aimed at embarrassing and intimidating me.
5: And Dr. Fauci just pleaded the fifth as he's refusing to answer questions as the hearing continues. America's listening to Fox News.
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5: There are Trump legal updates this morning. First, a Supreme Court ruling that the president considered appealing.
12: The Trump administration had until Monday night to petition the Supreme Court to rehear the birthright case, and a filing would have shown up on the next day's docket. The justices in a 6-3 decision struck down President Trump's order denying automatic citizenship to babies born in the U.S. whose parents are in the country illegally or temporarily. He posted on social media that he would be asking for a rehearing immediately. Last time a petition for a rehearing was granted was in 1965, with the court agreeing to clarify confusing instructions to lower courts in the case. The last petition resulting in an actual changed decision was in 1956, when the court reversed a ruling that U.S. citizens could be tried by military courts overseas during peacetime. Two women had killed their military husbands. Chris Foster, Fox News.
5: Yeah, the Trump case is personal. The president wants the Supreme Court to order an author who sued him and won in New York to pay him back.
13: President Trump's Justice Department attorneys say he has immunity from the defamation verdict because the defamatory comments he made about writer E. Jean Carroll were made in 2019 when he was president. They point to the 2024 Supreme Court ruling giving the president immunity for official acts. Trump was ordered to pay Carroll $83.3 million for defaming her while denying her claim that he sexually assaulted her in the mid-90s in a Manhattan store dressing room. It comes a month after the Supreme Court rejected the president's request that it hear his appeal of the $5 million verdict a federal jury awarded Carroll in a separate but related civil case in 2023. Carroll finally received that money 2 weeks ago. In New York, Tanya J. Powers, Fox News.
5: As oil prices surge up more than 6% with renewed U.S. and Iran attacks, Federal Reserve policymakers gather again this morning to assess the economy.
14: They may not all agree, and that's part of the intrigue. Widely expected that it's going to stay pat today. They're not going to raise or cut interest rates.
5: It's Fox Business Network, Cheryl Cassoni on Wall Street. Stock futures are falling. I'm Dave Anthony, and this is Fox News.
0: Jack's Packet on Calder in Beaumont with the very best steaks in town.
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2: Beaumont has a new deputy city manager. At 8:05, good morning. I'm Jim Love with KLVI News. Details after this. That would be details after this. All right.
0: Well, I'm sorry.
2: We'll move forward with
0: I'm
2: the news.
0: Sorry. I'm sorry. Oh. That was my fault. I was getting my copy together, and I apologize for that.
2: Well, certainly, sir. I know your message is well worth waiting for.
0: Wanted to say hi for Vince Paint and Body. 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
2: A Tuesday morning break-in resulted in a large amount of merchandise stolen from the GameStop in the 5800 block of East Tex Freeway in Beaumont. Police were dispatched early Tuesday morning after receiving a report of an audible alarm. Glass had been shattered and merchandise stolen, including gaming consoles. Surveillance footage showed two masked males entering the store, then fleeing the scene. Anyone with any information is asked to contact Southeast Texas Crime Stoppers at 409-833-TIPS. And Laura Clark has been named Beaumont Deputy City Manager. This replaces the Assistant City Manager position. Clark previously served as Beaumont's Chief Financial Officer from 2007 to 2016, overseeing budget, water customer service, employee benefits, municipal court, and fleet operations. She left city government to become Vice President of Finance and Administration at Olson Engineering. And storms causing the biggest insurance losses, well, that's changing, and Texas is at the center of it. Climate risk firm First Street says severe thunderstorms now cause more insured losses worldwide than hurricanes. Texas facing more economic exposure to a damaging hail than anywhere else. Property estimates, roughly 8 million Texas properties face at least moderate hail risk, with Dallas and Houston ranking among the top three most exposed metros nationwide. To offset the mounting losses, major insurance carriers across Texas are raising monthly premiums. KLVI News Time is 8:09, and KLVI Sports is next.
0: Astros getting a little closer back to 500. Only one game under 500. Two games out of first place. Rangers take over first place and are now two games ahead. Their win last night over the Tampa Bay Rays on the road, a 4-1 win, gives them a two-game lead in the American League West. Astros two games back and, of course, way ahead of Seattle and Los Angeles. And actually playing pretty good baseball right now. Also playing pretty good baseball, Chicago Cubs beating the St. Louis Cardinals last night. Cubs are still six back of Milwaukee in the National League Central, but doing very, very well, as is the San Diego Padres, but they trail the, unfortunately, Los Angeles Dodgers by 12 games. Our Major League Baseball schedule continues tonight. Los Angeles Angels hosting the Houston Astros and Tampa Bay hosting the Texas Rangers. Dallas Cowboys open up camp today. And that is a look at our morning sports. And it's brought to you by the folks over at Merit Advisory Partners. You know, you cannot do anything about yesterday at all. Yesterday is gone. There's no way you can bring it back. When we get the kind of machine that you can bring back yesterday, I guess maybe things could improve dramatically. You could correct yesterday's mistakes. But for now, the best thing you can look at is today and tomorrow. And if you look at Merit Advisory Partners, we'll show you about tomorrow and make a tomorrow a good tomorrow for you. We'll go ahead and show you how to grow your money gradually, safely, without risk. Can I say it any better than that? I don't think so. Merit Advisory Partners, 212-9696, because after all, it's your money. Our Market Basket Weather with Greg Bostwick is next.
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24: This is Monty Montgomery, producer of Our American Stories. In our next episode, one man shares a story of how hawking hot dogs at MLB games changed his life. 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
0: Well, okay, prepare for summer, because summer is actually here.
2: It is here. It's been here for a while, and it's kind of peaking out. Usually the end of July, early August is the hottest part of summer, and we may just see that. Although we did set the benchmark a couple of days ago, actually over a week ago, when we had over 100 degrees. Hopefully we won't do that again. But we're going to be in the mid to upper 90s, no question about that, heading into the weekend. Our lows in the mid to upper 70s. I do not see much chance of rain. There'll be a small chance coming up this weekend, Saturday and Sunday, but we're in that 10 to 20% range. Not much to crow about on that. Outside right now, we have partly cloudy skies. We're up to 80 degrees.
0: Okay, 13 minutes after 8 o'clock. By the way, talking about the weather and the rain, which we have not had, what are we at the year right now?
2: It just depends on location. We've got a couple stations in the 40 to 50-inch range, which is above normal. And we have a few down around 30, which is close to normal. Mm-hmm. So actually, it's been a reasonably good year for rainfall. The problem is we just go through these big spells of no rain. Yep. And then we get too much. And, you know, it all averages out to be about right, but it's not really good for the plants.
0: They're can't save it in a rain bucket.
2: No, you cannot.
0: Not all of it, that's for sure.
2: Right.
0: 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Coming up next, our ladies from Beaumont Animal Care after a quick timeout from News Talk Radio KLVI.
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0: Oh, okay. Boy, are we uncoordinated this morning. That's okay.
2: Short naps are wonderful.
0: Oh, my goodness. Oh, my God.
2: Oh, you're ready for our pet already.
0: Oh. Okay,
2: stand by here.
0: Is that a little sweetie girl?
2: Okay, there we go.
0: Oh, man. And what is her name?
28: Olive.
0: Olive.
28: Like her little collar.
0: Olive, just like olive oil from the comic strip.
2: That is a teacup now, dog.
0: Oh, my goodness me. What kind of dog is that anyway?
28: We have her listed as a Chihuahua mix. She's probably going to be on the smaller side. And she actually spent last night with me, and that's when we found out, luckily, that she'd already had someone lined up with a rescue. So she'll be leaving me this morning, which I'm a little sad. She's been a really good house guest so far.
0: Okay. How many do you have at the house?
28: I have 3 dogs and a cat, and I also have my cat at work. So she was so small, I didn't feel it for too long, but she almost stayed with me. She's a very sweet girl.
0: She's got that tail wagging.
28: She does. She's going to be one of the most well-socialized chihuahuas, because when you put her down on the floor, she does get a little more excited and she'll run up to people. But she's done really well so far. I think she's going to make whoever her adopter is very, very happy.
0: Solid white. Or pretty close to solid white.
28: Yeah, she's got that really pretty, like, apricot color, yeah, a little bit of, like, the longer hair around her ears. I'm interested to see how long her coat will actually be when she gets a little older.
0: Doesn't weigh awfully much.
28: No, not yet. Just wait until her spay.
0: What about 5 pounds, 6 pounds?
28: She was about 3 pounds when she first came in. She maybe is a little closer to 5 now.
0: Yeah.
28: But she's a very petite eater. She's keeping an eye on her figure.
0: Okay, a stray.
28: She was actually owner surrendered by an older woman. She already had plenty of dogs in her house, and she realized just with how much a puppy needs with just playtime, socializing, and training that she just wasn't up to it. So she decided to surrender her over to us instead.
0: Okay, so she's probably pretty close to housebroken. Not too bad.
28: She's working on it. She's not too great yet at going potty outside, but she does well with her potty pad. So she's definitely a work in progress. But like her previous owner said, it does take more work. She is still a puppy. She needs to go through all of that training. So it's just taking someone who can spend that time with her.
0: Yeah. And Miss Rachel, how are you?
3: I'm doing well this morning. How about yourself?
0: Pretty good. What is the count today?
3: Well, we have 87 dogs and about 24 cats currently at the shelter. Right now, we're, like she said, we have a rescue taking about 4 of our shelter pets this morning at 10 a.m. We're very excited about that. We're blessed to have our rescue partners. One of the dogs he's actually taking was found with a broken leg. Probably hit by a car. The estimate to correct it is going to be close to $2,000, which is something obviously that we're not able to do, because even after the surgery, it's not poof, this animal's magically healed. You know, it needs a secure foster home that's going to be prepared to take care of its medical needs. So thankfully, our rescue partner out of Houston stepped up and took not only that pet, but 3 others.
0: Isn't that amazing? Wow. And a broken leg. So, and the cure for that is what, about 5 to 6 weeks?
3: So the recovery period is probably about 4 to 6 weeks, just depending on how well it takes to the surgery, you know, that it doesn't have to go back under for any reason. I mean, it's a puppy, so you got to be really careful when you're doing surgeries on puppies that are still growing. Those bones are still strong.

0: generous donors send money our way. So we've raised about $500 so far. But if another surprise transport, which we're always lucky to do, comes around, we're going to need more help. But like you said, it doesn't just go to transports. It goes to the medical needs of the animals. We get animals in that need special diets, special care, that we may not have that stuff on hand, that we have to reach out to our vet contracts and get medication from them, or need special bedding, things like that. So even if you can't donate monetary, you know, donations, we take bedding, we take treats. We go through collars and leashes like crazy. The amount of people that show up just excited to take home a pet, but forget that they need a collar and leash to do so is a lot. So any types of donation really help.
1: Yeah. And, you know, as far as the transports go, these are not a $20 transport, folks. You have to transport a van hundreds of miles. You have the driver to take care of, the gasoline to take care of, the food to take care of, the animals to take care of.
0: Definitely. I mean, depending on which transport we take, it can cost just a ticket on the transport van, $300 per pet. In addition to that, they need health certificates to cross state lines that are about $60 to $70 a piece, additional vaccines. Some rescues require the pets to be fixed. So, I mean, it is thousands of dollars to get an X amount of animals to our out-of-state rescues.
1: Okay, a question. So, like, if you had a transport that's going from, say, Beaumont to Chicago, and you're going to pass over, you're going to pass over the state of Arkansas, and Missouri, and Illinois, you're going to have to have certificates in all of those states.
0: Yes. So we have one certificate going to that one rescue. But in the meantime, how many states they cross, we have to make sure that if they need their own certain health certificates, we have to get that taken care of. Or we have to add in possibly on the main health certificate certain requirements. So it takes a lot of coordinating to make sure, because these laws are always changing. They're always updating. You know, with this screwworm epidemic, things were added to health certificates then. And it's constantly changing for us to have to stay aware of how to get these animals across state lines legally.
1: And that's a lot of paperwork for you folks.
0: It sure is. It's a lot to keep up with. It's all hands on deck, really, when it comes to these transports. And so while people on social media may, you know, feel like maybe our social media gets neglected a little bit, or, you know, they didn't answer my phone call right away, just know that we want to. We're just trying to save as many lives as we can. So if you're interested in adopting, we always encourage, instead of messaging us on Facebook or leaving a comment when we receive over hundreds of comments a day, please come in person to the shelter and look around, get to see these animals one-on-one, really meet with them to make sure it's going to be a fit for your family.
1: Wow. So you have the paperwork to take care of, you have the health needs to take care of, the food needs to take care of, the transport needs to take care of. That's a full boat.
0: And don't forget all the ones still sitting at the shelter that need to be taken care of in the meantime.
1: Yeah.
2: A reminder with this heat, take care of your animals, make sure you have fresh water in the shade if they're going to be outside.
0: Yeah. Correct. We get a lot of calls around this time of year of animals left in hot vehicles, left outside with no shade or proper water. Mm-hmm. So, you know, save our officers some time. Take care of your pets. Make sure they're being kept in the shade. Make sure that water bucket is also being kept in the shade and is clean. Algae, really, you know, this time of year, it happens fast, and we understand that. But if you wouldn't want to drink that water, neither do they. So make sure your pet, leave it at home when you're running those errands, things like that. Just keep your pet safe as well as your kids.
2: Yeah, and you don't want to be a snitch, but if you have somebody that's doing something like that, you need to maybe
0: 100%.
2: Make a little phone call.
0: Oh, yes. You can call 311 if you're inside the city limits of Beaumont, and our officers will go by, check out the situation, evaluate it. Our officers carry water on their trucks to dump out and clean water buckets when they see it, provide that pet with water. In severe cases, we may have to get a warrant and seize that animal. But, you know, our goal is to try to keep that pet at home and educate an owner. Some people just maybe don't even think about where they're placing that water bowl and that when the sun is passing through, it's going to eventually, that shade's going to change and that water bowl is going to be sitting in the heat. So our number one goal is to educate. And then if things are severe, we're going to step in and save that animal.
2: Right.
1: Yeah. And, you know, on top of everything else, the paperwork and everything that you do, feeding the animals and just caring for them and giving them love. That's most important.
2: Sure.
1: To make sure that while they're in these facilities that they're not used to, that they're getting a kind word here and there, and

0: and feeling good about themselves.
1: Mm-hmm.
2: And we could always use help with that. We're always in need of volunteers who have that extra time, especially at summer, though it's about to end. But, you know, if you're interested in becoming a volunteer with us, we're always in need. If you're scared of the commitment of becoming a volunteer, we have a doggy day out program that you can take one of our shelter pets out for the day, bring them home with you, take them to a dog park. A lot of people take them to Little Woodrow's or Madison's, get a pup cup from Starbucks, and then they bring them back to the shelter, and it gets them out of the shelter environment. We get to see the cute photos while they were out and about, and it really helps them get adopted when we're able to utilize that information while they were out of the shelter and make a cute post with the photos that that person provides.
0: Mm-hmm. 1884 Pine Street here in Beaumont, 838-3304, and we're open Tuesday, Wednesday, Thursday, Friday, and Saturday. We need to find Miss Olive a home. Just go to KLVI and go ahead and take a look at her. And she and the litany of better than 100-plus other animals are at your disposal waiting to be adopted.
3: Yes, her friends are all there waiting for adopters, too. So we have a variety of sizes and ages, a lot of puppies, so definitely come by and see them. On this Friday, adoption fee is only $20.
0: Oh,
3: and
0: wow.
3: Saturday actually starts our Clear the Shelter event for the entire month of August. Fees will only be
0: $20. Man, that is one heck of a deal.
1: Yeah.
0: Okay, see you gals next Wednesday. Stay warm. Stay cool. I know, stay warm.
1: Yeah.
0: Stay cool. Get plenty of water. And thank you for all the work that you do with our pets.
2: Thank you.
3: See you
0: all
3: next
0: right.
3: week.
0: Let's see if we can find Miss Olive home. Quick timeout from News Talk Radio AM 560. KLVI back in a moment.
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11: News. I'm Therese Crowley. Fox News exclusive with President Trump over Iran's surprise missile attack on U.S. forces in Jordan intercepted. Fox's Trey Yanks.
12: President Trump tells Fox News about Iran, "We are going to beat the effing S out of them." He went on to say, "We'll be hitting them hard. They're going to get a beating." So clearly the United States is going to respond to what the president described as a surprise attack. He says U.S. forces had just minutes to shoot down these incoming Iranian ballistic missiles. The president says he has reviewed video of the shootdown and it was U.S. forces conducting this operation to defend that area.
11: Dr. Anthony Fauci under subpoena on the Senate Homeland Security Committee over his diary entries showing he knew the COVID guidance he gave the public was untrue. Fauci takes the fifth.
13: Under the advice of my attorney.
11: Over with Senator right. Rand Paul. 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
1: I'm Jim Love. 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
0: There are some things that we are just never duly prepared for, and hospice might be one of them. We realize that at Stonewood Hospice, which is why when we talk about raising the standard of care, it's just not an idle phrase. 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We know that you have a choice. And we know that when you sit down with us at Stonewood, we're going to do everything we can for you and your loved one. 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
1: A Tuesday morning break-in resulted in a large amount of merchandise stolen from the GameStop in the 5800 block of East Tex Freeway in Beaumont. Police were dispatched early Tuesday morning after receiving a report of an audible alarm. Glass had been shattered and merchandise stolen, including gaming consoles. Surveillance footage showed two masked males entering the store and then fleeing the scene. Anyone with any information has to contact Southeast Texas Crime Stoppers at 409-833-TIPS. And Laura Clark has been named Beaumont Deputy City Manager. This replaces the Assistant City Manager position. Clark previously served as Beaumont's Chief Financial Officer from 2007 to 2016, overseeing budget, water customer service, employee benefits, municipal court, and fleet operations. She left city government to become Vice President of Finance and Administration at Olson Engineering. Human remains found in Missouri City have been identified as a Houston area teenager who disappeared 6 years ago. Investigators say DNA testing confirmed that the remains belonged to 15-year-old Kristen Galvin, who went missing from Montgomery County in January of 2020 after becoming a victim of human trafficking. KLVI News Time is 8:36, and KLVI Weather is next.
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0: It's been a busy July for you, Mr. Bostwick.
16: It certainly has, and it continues to be very active. I'm going to be doing a lot of stuff the next few days on weather stations still. So
0: we're over 100 now.
16: Yeah, exactly. And in fact, I'll be leaving shortly to go work on some stations down in South County. We're heading toward the beach today.
1: Yes, so. I saw that note that, hey, what about us?
16: Yeah, exactly. So we'll take care of that one today, as a matter of fact. But it looks like the heat will continue to roll along. We'll have highs in the mid to upper 90s. Our low temperatures at night will be down toward the mid to upper 70s. And that chance of rain is there, about 10% to 20% coming up for Saturday and Sunday. Not much chance, but at least an opportunity. Like that movie Dumb and Dumber, he says, so there's a chance?
0: Is there a chance that your sidekick might buy you lunch today?
16: No.
0: Okay.
16: I'll clarify that. No. Very unlikely. I'll be shocked. But
0: so where's the weather station today?
16: Well, we're going to Hillcrest. It's been down for a while. We're going to get them fixed. And I got to go down to the Port of Port Arthur and go to C-Rim. We'll be down towards C-Rim.
0: Ooh, that's going to be a pretty heavy geographical
16: Not like yesterday.
1: Not like yesterday.
16: Yeah, we went all the way almost to, we were north of Woodville yesterday, over to Lake Sam Rayburn, over to Kirbyville, back down to Evadale.
0: Oh, I did not know. I thought it was designed just for Evadale.
16: No, we just did the Grand Circuit yesterday.
1: And I will tell you, watching you guys install that, watching you do the installation and learning a little more about it, there is constant maintenance involved, and yes, people may not realize that. Mm-hmm. It's all electronics,
16: and our climate is harsh on electronics. Harsh.
1: I was amazed when you took one of the old boxes with the little chip in it, all the brains in it, how brittle the plastic was. There's constant. It's not just install. There's a lot of maintenance.
16: It all comes from China, so you know it's quality stuff.
0: Oh, it comes from China.
16: Yeah.
0: Oh, okay.
16: Well, of course it does.
0: Another country heard from.
16: Yes, exactly.
0: And we see you on the tube tonight.
16: I'll be there.
0: Are you heading out?
16: I'm heading out. I got to go get ready to go. But anyway, we'll have Curly tomorrow, so look forward to that. So.
1: Yes, indeed.
0: Oh, that's right.
16: Yeah.
0: It's going to be a Curly day.
16: Yes, it is.
0: Well, I can't oversleep tomorrow morning.
16: No, you cannot.
1: That's no.
16: Or you won't have any food left.
1: We moved that to Thursday so you could partake.
0: Yes, exactly. I will definitely be on time.
16: All right. We'll see you tomorrow.
0: All right, bud. See you on the tube tonight. Right. Appreciate it, Greg Bostwick. A look at our morning weather, and it's brought your way this morning by the folks over at Franklin Exchange. Franklin is located really just a little past college. They're at 4220 College in Beaumont. And matter of fact, they're right around the corner from my doctor's office. Not that it would show you where it's at, but they're just past college. As a matter of fact, if you go to their website, Franklin EX, the letters EX, FranklinEX.com. You will see our location. 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
20: What's the doomsday clock, Josh?
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20: They moved the second hand on the clock forward to 89 seconds to midnight, which means it's the closest that clock has ever been to midnight since they started.
21: 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We're now less than 2 minutes away from midnight. The furthest away it was from midnight was 1991, after the Soviet Union dissolved. It was all the way back from 17 minutes to midnight.
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0: Well, now I heard a little disco music in there. Jim and I, of course, are the masters of disco back in the 1970s.
1: Absolutely, white shoes and all.
0: Yes, so we don't need to go any further than that, other than to tell you we were the masters. Well, I'll tell you who's not the master is Anthony Fauci.
1: Yes.
0: And Rand Paul. He's a barracuda. He's a bulldog.
1: I just saw a note that they may have thrown Fauci's lawyer out of the hearing. I guess he opened his mouth one time too many.
0: Well, apparently what he sees, he's very, very perked at what Rand Paul is saying and got to the point where he was obstructing the whole meeting. And so they're going to say, well, you know, your ass is out of here.
1: Well, and again, it is a congressional hearing, and they have the power. They definitely have the power. And again, we were sort of joking about it earlier, but it is just the height of stupidity that using a basically company computer, he put his personal diary on that computer. And of course, that server is available to superiors, and they pull that information. And in this personal diary, he's spending as much time basking in how much media attention he gets than anything else, plus virtually admitting in several places that he's lying.
0: You know, as an individual, and, you know, when I got to the age, when I got to be 85 or 86, you start thinking about the shortness of life that you have as opposed to the longness of life that you have in the rearview mirror. And I started putting together my obituary because nobody really else will. And I guess maybe to a degree that is egotistical. But what I tried to do is I just laid out the things I'd done and nothing more. I did this or I did that. I mean, I was, and that's it. Not flowered up or anything at all. But, you know, here was a guy that just couldn't stand not to beat his own chest repeatedly.
1: Well, and couldn't stand, you can see he is basking in the attention he is getting.
0: Yeah.
1: And that's a dangerous thing. That is a dangerous thing.
0: Yes. And now that's coming back to haunt him.
1: Yeah. And again, I go back to you're using basically your company computer. If you wanted to keep a diary, it's not like you don't make the money. Why didn't you buy a laptop and do that at home?
0: Good Lord.
1: Nobody would have ever known.
0: Exactly.
1: No one would have ever known what an egomaniac he is.
0: This is open to the masses now.
1: So he not only is exposed for lying, but he's just exposed as being an egomaniac, more concerned with the attention he's getting than with people dying.
0: You know, the ego works in many ways. The ego can be a good thing.
1: Everybody needs some ego.
0: Everybody needs some ego. And properly used, it is a great tool. And then you have the people who are bitten by themselves, like Adolf Hitler and Pot Paul and Joseph Stalin and all the rest on a really, really destroyable scale. And then you have people like Anthony Fauci, who was a successful man, could have retired as a successful man, and would have been a footnote in history as probably, well, a guy that really tried to do the right thing with the vaccines and everything else. Now everybody's going to know exactly what he did and what he didn't do.
1: Well, and of course, I guess he had a role to play in it, is the only thing I can think of, because the most basic question is why weren't you honest from the start?
0: Yes.
1: What is there to gain in lying for the Chinese? It was the wet market. What is there to gain?
0: I mean, they're just such loyal advocates. They're really going to, they hide your back, you know? Sure they do.
1: Now, I think he was helping to funnel money to the Chinese.
0: Yes.
1: Which makes no sense at all why we would funnel money to the Chinese for research. Particularly that kind of research. I guess that's what he was trying to hide.
0: Unbelievable. 847 at KLVI. Sean Hannity's update is next.
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3: 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Lindsay was 21 years old, and his parents died. 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And I interviewed his sister, now Senator Darlene Graham from South Carolina. Tim Scott will be there. Governor McMaster will be there. All of his close friends. I'm sure most of the Republicans, at least, maybe a lot of Democrats too. I have no idea. And the House and Senate will be there. 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
0: Okay, I don't know how many winners we've had of the major lottery in Florida, but it seems like quite a lot. I know that we've had, you know, a Texas winner, and we've had certainly a couple of California winners. But we had another Florida winner last night, and the jackpot, as Jim and I were talking about earlier this morning, just short of $800 million. And I would guess, Jim, that it would be probably $400, $450 million.
1: Yeah, I would think Uncle Sam would get at least half to more of it. But I mean, still, you're talking about so many millions of dollars you walk home with.
0: And I one winner again. So I mean, what would you do with that? What would you do with $400 million? Just what the hell really would you do? And you think about that. Well, I don't know. No, you don't know what you would do.
1: Well, I think many of us would be motivated to live a few of our dreams, certainly, but that doesn't cost that much, or at least dreams don't cost that much.
0: No.
1: So I think we would be motivated, or I would be motivated, to take the rest and do charitable works with it. And I would hope most people would.
0: And you'd have to be so careful doing that.
1: Oh, yeah. You just have to establish a foundation and a whole structure for that. But, you know, I hope most people would do that. I hope somebody's not saying, I intend to, you know, spend my money on me. I'm going to have 100 Mercedes and 50 Rolls Royces.
0: Yeah, exactly.
1: I hope they wouldn't do something.
0: Yeah, one car, one home, two homes maybe.
1: Travel.
0: Travel.
1: Do the things I wanted to do.
0: Yep.
1: And just basically, you know, money doesn't buy happiness. Money buys freedom. So you would have the freedom to do what you wanted to do.
0: I will always be glad that I did the traveling that I did, that I'm no longer able to do right now, but that I did enjoy. And, you know, you can sit about it, and I have so much of it on video.
1: Mm-hmm.
0: And that is what really, really makes it special. You know, our forefathers who did the traveling back in the 1920s and 30s, you know, maybe they had cameras, but they didn't have the video. That now you can say, hey, look at there. There I was right there doing
1: there
0: that.
1: There I was.
0: Yeah, great. No doubt about it. Johnson & Johnson is offering a, boy, and I'll tell you, this is a multi-billion dollar settlement to resolve, I don't know how many thousands of lawsuits that are tied to the talcum powder issue.
1: And I will tell you, when they're willing to settle that amount of money and such, I have to say there must be real science behind it. And this is a real deal.
0: Well, it's a multi-billion dollar settlement that is going to take care of approximately 76,000 products that caused cancer. Are you serious? That's right. They're continuing to deny that its products cause cancer. Okay. Proposed five-year, $5.5 billion deal that would cover about 76,000 claims. Okay, 76,000 remaining claims. They've already paid quite a few. And bring an end to the years of litigation. If this isn't enough to bankrupt a country, bankrupt a company.
1: Oh, I bet that they probably have some sort of insurance.
0: Oh.
1: Plus resources.
0: Yes. ultimately, you and I, as individuals, are probably going to be paying part of this, knowing it or not.
1: If we choose to buy their products.
0: Yeah. And from the insurance, you know, the insurance tentacles have long fingers.
1: But, you know, I don't, in this case, where a company is doing something and they know it's causing a problem, I'm not sure I'm not on the side of those that sued.
0: And
1: sometimes that's the only way to make them do right.
0: And you continue to make the product that is harming people.
1: Yeah.
0: You know, not quit making the product, but quit making what's in the product that's bad. And this is what these huge companies are learning day after day, whether it's a talcum powder company, whether it's an automobile company, no matter what kind of company it is, it makes a big, big difference.
1: Though, who would have thought talcum? I have to say, now they did finally figure this out, but who would have thought?
0: Yeah. Yeah, that's for sure. Anyway, that will do it for us. We will, of course, see you in the morning. Coming up next is Fox News. And following that, of course, will be Glenn Beck and Clay and Buck, Sean Hannity.
1: By the way, I think we get ice cream in the morning.
0: And what?
1: Ice cream. It's the Christus and one of their fundraising efforts through Dairy Queen.
0: Okay.
1: I think they'll also be in. So let's see, we'll have Rao's ice cream. We will eat well tomorrow.
0: That's great. See you then.
1: All right.

0: prisons. The guy decided, if I build a round prison and all of the doors to all of the jail cells surround the guard, I put the guards in the middle and they sit at a round desk, and so they can see into every cell, the entire prison is viewable at any given time. They said that was cruel and unusual punishment because people are not, they're not built to be monitored all the time. That's why there's no cameras in cells. It was cruel and unusual punishment. The Eighth Amendment. You're creating a panopticon by not, by going out and being violent. You're only going to make that worse. You've got to go to your city council meetings. You've got to organize, and you have to pass a law that says either these are not allowed or they're allowed, but you can only keep the information for 10 days. And you've come up with really stringent. I want you to know, if you allow it to happen, it will be abused. The Surveillance Act, the one that stopped everybody reading everybody's telegram, that's what the FISA courts, that's what the FISA courts are done for. Okay. All of that came out of this. They stop one thing and they say, we're going to stop them. We got to have warrants. Yeah. But what if somebody overseas is connecting, you know, with a terrorist overseas? Well, then we'll have a FISA court to do it because there got to be a warrant. And look how they abuse it. Once you open the door, they will abuse it. Flock cameras. That is double garage doors wide open. Close those doors. But it's only going to happen one community at a time. Make sure your community doesn't allow them. Private cameras are different. Connected cameras for the government? Nope. There's a reason every culture tells its stories to the next generation. Not just to remember the past, but to teach people who they are. When the stories are lost, identity doesn't last very long. That's one of the reasons the Jewish people have endured for thousands of years. They have never stopped passing their story from one generation to the next. It's a sacred part of who they are. And today, many Jewish families are writing a new chapter of that story by returning home to Israel. 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Do it now.
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4: NBA free agency gets underway tonight. The future of LeBron James, a mystery. He's a free agent and could leave the Lakers. There are reports that he's interested in playing with Steph Curry at Golden State. Meanwhile, the top NBA headline yesterday, two-time All-Star Ja Morant traded from Memphis to Portland. Among the baseball headlines, the Yankees continue their slide, held to only three hits in a 7-3 loss in Detroit. Yanks manager Aaron Boone.
5: We got to do a better job, obviously. We've run up against some, tough pitching for sure over these last several days, even going back to the Detroit series. But we got to, we got to get some guys putting a little more pressure and doing our thing offensively.
4: The Yankees losing streak now at 5. Also last night, Shohei Ohtani hit one of 3 Dodger home runs. LA beats the A's 9-4, becoming the first team in the majors to 55 wins. At the World Cup, Team USA is in final preparations for their knockout round match against Bosnia-Herzegovina tomorrow. Mexico meets Ecuador in one of 3 matches today. I'm Matt McCoy.
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12: 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Lizzo is opening up like never before on Purpose with Jay Shetty, and it's an episode everyone is talking about. 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And Amanda Knox joins Bobby Cass to talk about surviving prison and life nearly 20 years after being wrongfully accused.
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13: Fox News, I'm CJ Papa. Dr. Anthony Fauci appears before a Senate committee. Its chair, Kentucky Senator Rand Paul, started with this question.
14: Given another chance, say, well, gosh, circumstances now, as I know it, maybe it wasn't a wise thing. Can you explain to the committee why you chose to fund this dangerous research in China?
13: Dr. Fauci answered,
15: under the advice of my attorneys, I will invoke my right under the Fifth Amendment of the Constitution to refrain from answering your questions.
13: In his opening, the 85-year-old doctor targeted Senator Paul.
15: Any reasonable person who has followed his unhinged obsession with me would readily come to the same conclusion.
13: President Trump rails against Iran for ending the pause with a surprise attack that the U.S. defended in Jordan. 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
16: I'm Jim Love with KLVI News. A Tuesday morning break-in resulted in a large amount of merchandise stolen from the GameStop in the 5800 block of East Tex Freeway in Beaumont. Police were dispatched early Tuesday morning after receiving a report of an audible alarm. Glass had been shattered and merchandise stolen, including gaming consoles. Surveillance footage showed two masked males entering the store and then fleeing the scene. Anyone with any information is asked to contact Southeast Texas Crime Stoppers at 409-833-TIPS. Well, storms causing the biggest insurance losses are changing, and Texas is at the center of it. The climate risk firm First Street says severe thunderstorms now cause more insured losses worldwide than hurricanes, with Texas facing more economic exposure to damaging hail than anywhere else on Earth. Property estimates, roughly 8 million Texas properties face at least moderate hail risk, with Dallas and Houston ranking among the top three most exposed metros nationwide. To offset mounting losses, major insurance carriers across Texas are aggressively raising monthly premiums and hiking out-of-pocket roof deductibles. And Laura Clark has been named Beaumont Deputy City Manager. This replaces the Assistant City Manager position. She previously served as Beaumont's Chief Finance Officer from 2007 to 2016. For these and other stories, go to KLVI.com.

0: the world's experts on plague at USAMRIID, at the DOD's BSL-4 lab, who told me what Alibek was really doing and his team in the Cold War, in the Soviet bioweapons program, never reported before. They were inserting through gain of function, genetic modification, they were inserting the gene. This is what you're referring to, the traveler on the plane, the gene for euphoria. And so you may say to yourself, well, what on earth would that be for? What would it do? Think about it. If you're really sick, you go home and get under the covers and you don't infect anyone. But the Soviet sort of malevolent scientists thought if we inject euphoria into the pathogen, people will go out and socialize. They may even go to the disco and they will infect other people. That's dark.
1: Really dark. We're going to come back and we'll talk some more because I want to spend some time on Ken and why he defected in the end and what he experienced and some of the stuff that he did that I didn't know that you reveal at the beginning of the book that is just white-knuckle terrifying. Annie Jacobson, the name of the book is Biological War, a Scenario. It's available everywhere right now and well worth it. Listen to the audio because her narration is fabulous. All right. Every generation has to decide whether it's going to hand the next generation something worth keeping or whether it's just going to, you know, let it slip away. That doesn't just apply to money or property. It applies to values and faith and history because the things that matter most can't be locked in a safe or deposited in a bank account. They have to be passed from one heart to another. And that's one of the reasons I'm so grateful for the International Fellowship of Christians and Jews. For more than 40 years, they've been caring for the elderly, feeding the hungry, responding to people in crisis, and standing with the people of Israel during some of their darkest moments. I have to tell you, I am a Christian who have thought about this for a long time. I saw this anti-Semitism coming 15 years ago. And I made the decision I would never forget, and I will be somebody who will stand up for the Jewish people. That doesn't mean I agree with Benjamin Netanyahu and the war and everything else. It means the Jewish people cannot be abandoned again. We cannot do it again. Please take a stand. It's only going to get harder from here. The International Fellowship of Christians and Jews. Pray for peace right now. Pray ifcj.org. Pray ifcj.org.
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12: So, Matt, you write a newsletter. 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
13: People frequently say to me, you know, I enjoy your newsletter, but I'd like to hear you say it into my ear. 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
12: Yeah. 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
13: 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I'm Matt Levine, the Money Stuff columnist at Bloomberg Opinion.
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14: I'm Therese Crowley. Dr. Fauci takes the fifth over and over, even when asked what color is the carpet during Senate Homeland Security hearings about its newly released diaries, showing he didn't believe the truth of the COVID guidance he gave the public. Fauci made one exception, claiming Senator Rand Paul was obsessed with him.
15: Any reasonable person who has followed his unhinged obsession with me would readily come to the same conclusion.
14: Senator Paul says secrecy and refusal to admit error destroy trust. President Trump tells Fox we're going to hit Iran hard over its surprise missile attack on U.S. forces in Jordan, intercepted, telling Fox's Trey Yingst we're going to beat the blanking blank out of them. Oil prices back up to $85 a barrel, but markets are betting the Fed will not hike interest rates today. 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
16: I'm Jim Love with KLVI News. A Tuesday morning break-in resulted in a large amount of merchandise stolen from the GameStop in the 5800 block of East Tex Freeway in Beaumont. Police were dispatched early Tuesday morning after receiving a report of an audible alarm. Glass had been shattered and merchandise stolen, including gaming consoles. Surveillance footage showed two masked males entering the store and then fleeing the scene. Anyone with any information is asked to contact Southeast Texas Crime Stoppers at 409-833-TIPS. Well, storms causing the biggest insurance losses are changing, and Laura Clark has been named Beaumont Deputy City Manager. This replaces the Assistant City Manager position. She previously served as Beaumont's Chief Finance Officer from 2007 to 2016. For these and other stories, go to KLVI.com.

0: I actually think that was all about protecting China from criminal culpability, from civil culpability for their negligence, for potentially the liability that they inflicted that cost trillions of dollars, I think, around the world. We'll take more of your calls and continue to break down what happened with that press, with the hearing that took place earlier and the continued fallout of it. 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
2: Here's something pretty disturbing I discovered while researching this podcast. This is what it actually says on the Los Angeles Police Department website. The site states that the Adult Missing Persons Unit investigates 3,200 cases a month, and 70% of those missing people are found or returned voluntarily within 2 or 3 days. It goes on to explain, and I quote here, "Since being a missing person is not a crime, police are given a very limited role while conducting these types of investigations." At the bottom of the webpage, it gets more disturbing. There's a section titled, "What if they never returned?" And here's the official police advice. In such situations, you may want to enlist the services of a private investigator to assist in your search. If you can't afford a PI, the police elaborate, quote, "Another option would be to contact the Salvation Army, which has a missing persons locator program." There is not a single sentence on the LAPD website that would lead a loved one of a missing person to have any faith that the police would properly investigate it. What the LAPD is basically saying is, if someone you love goes missing, don't overreact. They'll probably turn up, unless they don't, in which case you should get someone besides the police to look into it. All this is my way of saying, if the police took missing persons cases as seriously as they do, say, bank robberies, I wouldn't have had to do this podcast in the first place and end up chasing a violent criminal halfway around the country. I'm Neil Strauss, and you can hear the full story of To Live and Die in L.A.
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0: Welcome back in, Clay and Buck. We will continue to roll on here as we are unpacking all of the chaos associated with Dr. Fauci's testimony taking the fifth 111 times today. We will discuss with all of you more of that. 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
8: Fox News, I'm Therese Crowley. Dr. Anthony Fauci takes the fifth on COVID 111 times.
9: On the advice of counsel, I respectfully decline to answer.
8: When confronted by Senate Homeland Security over what he wrote in his diary versus what he told the American people about COVID, Senator Rand Paul setting a vote to hold Fauci in contempt, if it's possible, under his Biden auto pen pardon.
10: It is secrecy that destroys trust. It is arrogance that destroys trust. It is censorship that destroys trust.
8: Fauci's fifth may be negated by also making a statement that Senator Paul is obsessed by him. President Trump tells Fox we're going to hit Iran hard over its surprise missile attack on U.S. forces in Jordan, telling Fox's Trey Yingst we're going to beat the blanking blank out of them. Markets sliding before the Fed decision this afternoon to hold or raise interest rates. 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
11: I'm Jim Love with KLVI News. A Tuesday morning break-in resulted in a large amount of merchandise stolen from the GameStop in the 5800 block of East Tex Freeway in Beaumont. Police were dispatched early Tuesday morning after receiving a report of an audible alarm. Glass had been shattered and merchandise stolen, including gaming consoles. Surveillance footage showed two masked males entering the store and then fleeing the scene. Anyone with any information is asked to contact Southeast Texas Crime Stoppers at 409-833-TIPS. Well, storms causing the biggest insurance losses are changing, and Texas is at the center of it. The climate risk firm First Street says severe thunderstorms now cause more insured losses worldwide than hurricanes, with Texas facing more economic exposure to damaging hail than anywhere else on Earth. Property estimates, roughly 8 million Texas properties face at least moderate hail risk, with Dallas and Houston ranking among the top three most exposed metros nationwide. To offset mounting losses, major insurance carriers across Texas are aggressively raising monthly premiums and hiking out-of-pocket roof deductibles. And Laura Clark has been named Beaumont Deputy City Manager. This replaces the Assistant City Manager position. She previously served as Beaumont's Chief Finance Officer from 2007 to 2016. For these and other stories, go to KLVI.com.

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0: in a way that could open him to more peril because he's 85 years old. And what are the odds, if I were advising him, that prosecution would actually lead to any prison time, any jail time, given that it would take forever for the trial to happen? Remember, as Ron DeSantis pointed out, Fauci would have still gotten a DC-based jury. Would they convict Fauci of anything? I think the rig job is so pronounced there, I'm not sure that they would. So you can argue that his legal peril, even if he had lied under oath today, would have still been very slim because the jury is a kangaroo court in his favor in Washington, D.C. 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
6: I'm John Saucier, the former director of National Institute of Allergy and Infectious Diseases. Dr. Anthony Fauci on Capitol Hill invoking the Fifth Amendment multiple times, refusing to answer questions during a Homeland Security and Government Affairs Committee hearing on the origins and government response of the COVID-19 pandemic. The committee chairman is Senator Rand Paul. He says they're going to try and hold Fauci legally responsible.
14: Because you refused to answer, citing a privilege that is unsupported because of your pardon, and after being denied to do so, this committee has scheduled a vote next week on a resolution certifying your contempt.
6: Dr. Fauci said he invoked the Fifth Amendment. He believed Chairman Paul was trying to get him to make statements that could be used against him. The Federal Reserve making its interest rate decision. They've left things unchanged as they reached the decision 9-3 after 2 days of deliberation. 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
19: I'm Jim Love with KLVI News. A Tuesday morning break-in resulted in a large amount of merchandise stolen from the GameStop in the 5800 block of East Tex Freeway in Beaumont. Police were dispatched early Tuesday morning after receiving a report of an audible alarm. Glass had been shattered and merchandise stolen, including gaming consoles. Surveillance footage showed two masked males entering the store and then fleeing the scene. Anyone with any information is asked to contact Southeast Texas Crime Stoppers at 409-833-TIPS. Storms causing the biggest insurance losses are changing, and Texas is at the center of it. The climate risk firm First Street says severe thunderstorms now cause more insured losses worldwide than hurricanes, with Texas facing more economic exposure to damaging hail than anywhere else on Earth. Property estimates, roughly 8 million Texas properties face at least moderate hail risk, with Dallas and Houston ranking among the top three most exposed metros nationwide. To offset mounting losses, major insurance carriers across Texas are aggressively raising monthly premiums and hiking out-of-pocket roof deductibles. And Laura Clark has been named Beaumont Deputy City Manager. This replaces the Assistant City Manager position. She previously served as Beaumont's Chief Finance Officer from 2007 to 2016. For these and other stories, go to KLVI.com.

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0: Look up, look down, look around, look up, look down, look around. In the trees and on the ground, 'cause the ALB must be found.
1: Some signs of the ALB are dime-sized holes on tree trunks, a sawdust-like material called frass, and the beetle itself, with a long black body and white spots.
0: Look up, look down, look around, look up, look down, look around. In the trees and on the ground, 'cause the ALB must be found.
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11: News. I'm John Saucier. We just heard from President Trump, who is calling on the Senate to cancel an August recess to work on passing the Save America Act. It would require Americans show proof of citizenship at voter registration and voter ID at the ballot box. He claims Senate Majority Leader is wrong when he says Republicans don't have the votes to pass this.
12: That's too bad for him. I mean, that's too bad for him and too bad for the Republican Party.
13: Do you believe that?
12: He's got the votes. He should get it done.
11: Well, the Federal Reserve just wrapped up its two-day meeting about interest rates. Chairman Kevin Warsh announcing the Fed's rate decision.
14: Our committee decided to vote by a 9-3 vote to maintain the target range for the federal funds rate at 3.5% to 3.75%.
11: So rates remain unchanged. What did change? The stock market. Worst trading day of the year for the Dow Jones Industrial Average, down over 1,100 points. The NASDAQ shed 434. The S&P 500 was down over 112. 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
3: I'm Jim Love with KLVI News. A Tuesday morning break-in resulted in a large amount of merchandise stolen from the GameStop in the 5800 block of East Tex Freeway in Beaumont. Police were dispatched early Tuesday morning after receiving a report of an audible alarm. Glass had been shattered and merchandise stolen, including gaming consoles. Surveillance footage showed two masked males entering the store and then fleeing the scene. Anyone with any information is asked to contact Southeast Texas Crime Stoppers at 409-833-TIPS. Well, storms causing the biggest insurance losses are changing, and Texas is at the center of it. The climate risk firm First Street says severe thunderstorms now cause more insured losses worldwide than hurricanes, with Texas facing more economic exposure to damaging hail than anywhere else on Earth. Property estimates, roughly 8 million Texas properties face at least moderate hail risk, with Dallas and Houston ranking among the top three most exposed metros nationwide. To offset mounting losses, major insurance carriers across Texas are aggressively raising monthly premiums and hiking out-of-pocket roof deductibles. And Laura Clark has been named Beaumont Deputy City Manager. This replaces the Assistant City Manager position. She previously served as Beaumont's Chief Finance Officer from 2007 to 2016. For these and other stories, go to KelVI.com.
13: Draining the swamp. One corrupt politician at a time. 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
15: Hey, welcome back. It's Mark Simone here for Sean Hannity. Sean is in South Carolina, the funeral of Lindsey Graham. He'll be back tomorrow on the show. With us right now, the best legal analyst of all, Greg Jarrett. You should get all of his excellent books. And, of course, you'll see him all over Fox News. And it's great to have him with us. Greg Jarrett, how you doing?
16: Hey, I'm fine, Mark. Good to be with you.
15: Hey, Anthony Fauci comes with six lawyers to the hearing. Yeah. How often do you see anybody show up with six lawyers?
16: Well, he probably needs about 60 lawyers, because Anthony Fauci has, been exposed by his own words, his diary. You know, it appears he tells his diary the truth, but then spent years peddling lies to the public. And look, Senator Rand Paul was obviously frustrated today. He threatened both contempt and obstruction of Congress after Fauci invoked the Fifth. But, legally, it would be difficult. It would be a challenge for Senator Paul, since claiming the Fifth Amendment is not by itself a crime. In fact, it's a constitutional right that for 200-some-odd years has very broad protection, and it supersedes the power of the kind of criminal statutes that Paul was referring to. Fauci's preemptive pardon, understand, covers any past crimes that occurred before the pardon, not crimes afterward, like now. So Fauci was in legal jeopardy today if he failed to tell the truth, meaning he could be charged with new crimes if he lied. And that's why his six lawyers, told him to clam up. Now, having said that, Senator Paul does have a valid point that, Biden's pardon means that Fauci is not subject to federal criminal prosecutions, and therefore it was invalid or inappropriate for him to invoke the Fifth. But that ignores the fact that Fauci can still be criminally charged by various states. And in fact, within a couple of hours of testifying, the attorney general in the state of Florida said, we're conducting an investigation of Fauci, and implied that he'd bring charges against him.
15: So if he did commit something that would be chargeable during the pandemic in his job, what jurisdiction does Florida have over that, since his job is in Washington?
16: Well, because it affected the citizens of Florida. He was issuing orders, or he was certainly trying to persuade public officials in all 50 states to take certain actions, like closing business doors and closing schools and, distancing requirements and, limiting get-togethers and going outdoors and even going to the park. And, I wrote at the time several columns saying this is a historically egregious violation of civil liberties. Fauci and the government and governors in various states have no right to do this. And I also happen to point out, it doesn't seem to be based on science, and we now know it wasn't. I interviewed Fauci at the outset of the pandemic, and I remember afterwards turning to my producer and saying, is it your sense that that guy doesn't know what the hell he's talking about? He's all over the place. And he was. You know, one week he says, oh, masks won't do any good. The next week is, you got to wear a mask. The week after that, you got to wear two masks. And, you know, I'll tell you this much. The Fauci diary, which was dug up by the Department of Homeland Security, I think it was, or the DOJ, makes for pretty interesting reading. Fauci comes across as a narcissistic, vainglorious person, marinating in his own fame, delights in the adoration, writing down every word of praise. He brags about his TV appearances, boasts that he's the most recognizable man in the world. Essentially, Mark, you know, Fauci fell in love with himself. And at the same time seemed utterly unbothered about the rising death toll, tens of thousands, then millions who were dying. But, you know, the diary also contradicts his sworn testimony, where he told Congress that deaths were much higher than they really were, that ginned up hysteria. He writes that the infections were not connected to a Wuhan marketplace, but privately, you know, he is conceding it came from a Chinese lab that he helped fund. You know, so, you know, the diary itself incriminates him.
15: Mm. We're talking with Greg Jarrett. So if a state goes after him, like this Florida attorney general, do they have to go after him in Washington, D.C., where he did whatever he did, or can they bring him to Florida and try him there with a more favorable jury?
16: You can try him in all 50 states if you want, you know, because this was a nationwide pandemic, and his actions affected people in all 50 states. So now I don't know on what grounds Florida or, you know, let's say, you know, Missouri or South Carolina decide to investigate Fauci and, you know, bring charges. I just don't know. You know, I know that he was, if I were his lawyer today, and I would never represent the guy, but I would have said, yeah, you better invoke the Fifth, because if you make new lies today, Biden's pardon doesn't cover it. And if you say things today and, you know, state AGs are listening, that might instigate an investigation and prosecution against you. So you better clam up. And that's what he did.
15: So, but from that, we can assume there was, he couldn't tell the truth because the truth would have sunk him, right?
16: Yeah, I mean, he's sort of in a no-win situation. As I say, you know, his own words in his diary incriminate him. You know, Fauci insists publicly that COVID had a natural origin. He still says so.
15: Yeah.
16: But wait a minute. In his diary, he says the deadly virus is man-made in the very Wuhan lab he funded with U.S. taxpayer dollars. So, you know, you can't reconcile those two. One of them's a lie. And my bet is he's telling Dear Diary the truth, because people tend to do that. But he was lying to the American people. And the amount of damage that this guy did is really unfathomable in American history, more than anybody I can ever think of. If he had a hand in the creation of this deadly Frankenstein virus, and there's evidence that he did, that his department at NIH funded it, you know, does he have blood on his hands? What is it, 155, you know, million people worldwide lost their lives, more than a million Americans. Is he partially to blame? I mean, you know, this whole gain-of-function research in which you take deadly viruses and you supersize them and make them more transmissible to humans, that's insanity. There is no way that you can justify doing that, because anybody with an ounce of common sense, and pinhead scientists tend to be devoid of that, would say to themselves, oh, what if it gets loose? And this Wuhan lab in particular had an abysmal safety record. I mean, that's the last lab in the world that U.S. taxpayer money should ever go to. And yet, Fauci apparently saw to it that money went to the Wuhan lab that created the virus that killed millions.
15: Wow. Hey, Greg Jarrett, they were investigating to see if Fauci's pardon was done with that auto pen. I don't know how forensically you'd prove it was the auto pen, but if it was the auto pen, you think that pardon could ever be removed?
16: It's clearly the auto pen because it doesn't match Biden's handwritten signatures. Apparently the only handwritten signature was the pardon he gave to his own son, Hunter Biden.
15: Yeah.
16: So this was the auto pen. I don't think that's disputable. Here's what I would do. If I were at the DOJ, I would bring criminal charges as outlined by Senator Paul against Fauci for lying repeatedly to Congress about funding the Wuhan lab and other things as well. Fauci would then invoke his pardon. And then a judge would have to decide what to do. Is it a valid pardon? That puts into play the auto pen pardon. And there would have to be proof that Biden knew and consented in order for that Fauci pardon to be valid. Because if it was done behind Biden's back, as I think a great many of the pardons and commutations were done, without his knowledge and consent, you know, his inner circle was just handing out pardons like slices of pizza, signed by the auto pen, you know, then it's null and void. You know, there has to be knowledge and consent. Well, what if you got a president whose mind has turned applesauce and he doesn't have the capacity to have knowledge and consent? That's another wrinkle in all of this. So, you know, if I were at the DOJ, if I were the Attorney General, I'd bring charges against Fauci, let him invoke the pardon, and let's go to court and decide whether these were valid pardons. And by the way, Mark, you know, nobody's ever challenged preemptive pardons. Historically, pardons were for crimes that had been charged. A preemptive pardon is for crimes uncharged and still imagined. Well, is that a valid pardon? We don't have the answer to that in a court of law. Maybe we need one.
15: Mm. Wow, interesting stuff, fascinating stuff. Well, Greg Jarrett, glad we were able to get you on, because nobody better when it comes to legal analysis. Get Greg Jarrett's books, The Constitution and Other Patriotic Documents, Trial of the Century. They're wonderful books, Amazon or wherever you get your books. And Greg Jarrett, thanks for being with us.
16: Hey, Mark, thanks so much. Appreciate it.
15: All right, take care. Oh, that's interesting. So we'll see. We'll see. Chris, they'll just prop up Joe Biden and have him read a statement that he it was his pardon. He signed it. And I don't know. Well, what do you think? We'll take some calls in a minute. 1-800-941-SEAN is the number. 1-800-941-SEAN. It's Mark Simone here on the Sean Hannity Show.
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29: It's August 2023, a county government meeting in Pennsylvania's Lehigh Valley. A young woman, early 20s, steps up to the mic to speak.
30: My 2-month-old son was happily drinking milk from his bottle when he quickly started choking, turned blue, and went limp. My boyfriend transported our son to the changing table as I grabbed an anti-choking device and my boyfriend began assembling it. 2 pumps of the device and my son was conscious, gasping for air and coughing up milk.
29: They all went to the ER to make sure the baby was okay.
30: But upon arriving at Lehigh Valley Hospital, the diagnosis quickly became something so different.
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30: She stated to my father and mother-in-law that we are young, first-time parents who got frustrated with our baby and violently shook him to make him stop crying, and a confession would only make things easier for us.
29: The parents were told to leave the hospital without their son, and he wouldn't come home for 7 whole months.
30: I'm a postpartum mom dealing with the grief and the trauma of my son being ripped from my arms. And I'm a mom who lost everything in less than 24 hours due to one doctor's misdiagnosis. Enough is enough.
29: And then the next person speaks. And the next one. The stories they tell form a pattern of parents walking into a Lehigh Valley hospital to get help for a child, only to leave without them. And the same doctor's name kept coming up again and again. A pediatrician.
0: I ask you, what kind of doctor does this?
29: 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From Serial Productions and The New York Times, I'm Diane Neary. 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
11: Fox News, I'm Tom Graham. President Trump says a big hit is coming. The Pentagon expected to respond further after Iran fired several missiles toward U.S. troops in the region.
12: They've already apologized, but, you know, we got to smack them a little bit.
11: Now, last night, U.S. time, the U.S. partnered with Saudi Arabia to strike Iranian-backed militias in neighboring Iraq, killing at least 20 fighters. A sell-off on Wall Street, the Dow suffering its worst day of the year. Fox's Hillary Barsky.
13: The Dow winners, Salesforce, Chevron, and Visa. The Dow decliners, Goldman Sachs, J.P. Morgan Chase, and Caterpillar. The Dow down 1,153 points. The Nasdaq lower by 434. S&P 500 down 113.
11: The sell-off came as the Federal Reserve announced today it's leaving its key interest rate unchanged. 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
14: I'm Jim Love with KLVI News. A Tuesday morning break-in resulted in a large amount of merchandise stolen from the GameStop in the 5800 block of East Tex Freeway in Beaumont. Police were dispatched early Tuesday morning after receiving a report of an audible alarm. Glass had been shattered and merchandise stolen, including gaming consoles. Surveillance footage showed two masked males entering the store and then fleeing the scene. Anyone with any information is asked to contact Southeast Texas Crime Stoppers at 409-833-TIPS. Well, storms causing the biggest insurance losses are changing, and Texas is at the center of it. The climate risk firm First Street says severe thunderstorms now cause more insured losses worldwide than hurricanes, with Texas facing more economic exposure to damaging hail than anywhere else on Earth. Property estimates, roughly 8 million Texas properties face at least moderate hail risk, with Dallas and Houston ranking among the top three most exposed metros nationwide. To offset mounting losses, major insurance carriers across Texas are aggressively raising monthly premiums and hiking out-of-pocket roof deductibles. And Laura Clark has been named Beaumont Deputy City Manager. This replaces the Assistant City Manager position. She previously served as Beaumont's Chief Finance Officer from 2007 to 2016. For these and other stories, go to KLVI.com.
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12: Iran on notice. I'm Lisa Lucera, Fox News. President Trump warns another big hit is coming after Tehran fired missiles toward U.S. troops in the Middle East.
13: President Trump says after five ballistic missiles were fired at U.S. troops in Jordan, it is the U.S.'s turn to hit back.
14: It was a different group than we're dealing with. They've already apologized, but, you know, we got to smack them a little bit.
13: Despite the escalating attacks between the U.S. and Iran, the president says a deal to end the war is still possible.
14: And we'll see if we get there with an agreement at some point, but we're going to hit them very hard.
13: Drone strikes have also hit two natural gas ships at a port in Egypt. It is not clear yet who is responsible. President Trump says he has been briefed.
12: Fox's Jared Halpern at the White House on a report that China was selling weapons to Iran. The president said President Xi told him he would not partake. The president with the comments during an announcement about plans to renovate Dulles Airport outside Washington. The price tag, $20 billion.
14: You'll walk right across the street, and you'll have a glass bridge, a number of glass bridges that will go right into the terminal.
12: The president says the project also calls for adding gates and a new garage that'll accommodate 30,000 vehicles. A judge has ruled Wisconsin voters who have already returned their absentee ballots for the state's primary are not allowed to void them and request a new one. For the fifth straight time, the Federal Reserve decides to leave a key interest rate unchanged.
15: The economy is showing impressive resilience. Even with recent shocks, the trends are positive and reveal solid growth.
12: Fed Chair Kevin Warsh, some economists had predicted the central bank would raise rates by a quarter of a percentage point. Wall Street stocks sank after the Fed chose to not raise the rates. The Dow lost 1,163 points. The Nasdaq off 433. The S&P minus 112. 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
29: Far to engage black electeds and the black infrastructure has put him at a disadvantage, absolutely, because there's not a lot of time to try to rally us. But we actually had a meeting today where black people, black thought leaders, elected officials from Dallas and Houston met, and we are getting together and we're going to stand together And hopefully Tallarico and the Texas Democratic Party will see that and they will listen to us, because Tallarico has given out money to white GOTV organizations and white infrastructure, but in his

We do know that a lot of Mr. Tallarico's surrogates tried to basically not focus on the issues, not focus on my record, not focus on, you know, my credentials, but instead have challenged my electability around things such as

0: realistic federal prosecution risk for the past acts. So if he's not going to be prosecuted, why won't he speak? Doesn't he owe it to the nation? Let's leave aside his legal rights. Doesn't he owe it to the nation to answer these questions? New sworn testimony could, of course, he's not going to say anything that would allow this to happen. New sworn testimony could create exposure for perjury that he would have committed now and that could potentially be outside the scope of that pardon. And I was reading that some legal observers believe there is a, quote, realistic threat of prosecution, and that he's scared. He's scared because he knows more even than Rand Paul knows of what he did. Rand Paul may not even be aware of everything he did, and he knows that. Rand Paul has also questioned the validity of the pardon, whether that pardon could be pierced. And part of that would be, as you know, that it was signed by an auto pen. And also that the breadth of it is too much. So there's Anthony Fauci, Mr. Tough Guy, refusing to answer questions about what he did that tanked our economy and killed a lot of people. I'll tell you something. 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
5: And he would tell me that he was going to adopt me out of foster care so that I could live with him and we could be together and not have to hide.
2: They say it happened over 18 years at least four different schools at the hands of the same two men, Ronnie and Donnie Stoner. Those men, trusted educators, football coaches, and twins, are now facing more than 50 charges related to alleged child sex abuse. So why did it take so long? This is a story about a group of women who say they survived the abuse, who took matters into their own hands and are still fighting for the girls they used to be.
6: I don't know anything about this. No one ever came forward.
2: They're telling their story in a new season of Dig, coming soon from the Kentucky Center for Investigative Reporting.
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7: 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I'm Alex Wagner, and on my new show, Runaway Country, from Crooked Media, we're breaking out of the four walls of the studio to talk to the people at the center of the headlines. From the fringes of the resistance to the marrow of MAGA, to the unsuspecting people who found themselves right in the middle of a fight they never asked for. And boy, oh boy, do they have a lot to say about it. So buckle up, because this road could lead anywhere.
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that a lot of Mr. Tallarico's surrogates try to basically not focus on the issues, not focus on my record, not focus on, you know, my credentials, but instead have challenged my electability around things such as

0: There is no way to win Texas without Black Texans. If we're going to do that effectively, we have to show up for, invest in, and listen to Black communities. And that's what we've been doing over the course of this campaign. You know, we have been convening Black business leaders, Black faith leaders, Black elected officials all over this state, in the big metro areas and in the smaller towns. I've been visiting Black-owned businesses and Black churches all over Texas. I've been appearing on Black media here in DFW and Houston and national Black media. And then we've been holding these town hall discussions, including in Houston on Sunday and in DeSoto yesterday. We are polling better with Black Texans than any Democrat in modern Texas history.
1: James Tallarico is 37 years old. He's single. He is obsessed with trans children. He said so over and over again. He's a 37-year-old single man who shares a checking account with his mother. It's not that in addition to his primary checking account, he's got one with his mother where he can send some money over to her. It's his only account. He's 37 and single and shares a checking account with his mother. He also lives with his mother. He is registered to vote at her home. When he talked about the fact that Republicans had redistricted him out of District 50 into 52, that wasn't his home. That was mother's home. He lives with mother. He shares a checking account with mother. He's single. This is psycho.
2: Mother, I've had the loveliest idea. A welcome mat. A great big one. Out front. Right under the sign. So anyone can come in. Anyone at all. You can't call yourself a Christian if you don't welcome the stranger, Mother. Now don't. Don't look at me like that. I know what you'll say. It's dangerous. You never know who's out there. On the road. In the dark. Knocking. A stranger. But Mother, everyone's a stranger. Till you ask them in, till you sit them down, till you keep them. All those empty rooms, all that vacancy, just the two of us, and nobody to fuss over. Let them come. I'll meet them at the door. I'll carry their bags. I'll show them right where they'll be staying. What? Oh, Mother, don't you fret about the stranger. The stranger's no more dangerous than I am. And you raised me so gentle. Ask anyone who's ever stayed. Good night, Mother. A boy's best friend is his mother.

0: probably from the east.
1: Some of this isn't your fault. I mean, a man can only take so many wedgies before he goes to pieces. Good luck to you, buddy, and stay away from my son or I'll kick your ass.
0: You don't understand who you threaten. I have powers, terrible powers! Ma?
1: Okay, we tried it your way, now you're doing it my way. This is a carburetor. Take it apart, put it back together, repeat until you're normal.
2: But Dad, the dark arts are nothing to be afraid of.
1: I'm not afraid of that garbage. I'm afraid of you getting your ass kicked every day for the rest of your life because you found a new way to act like a nerd.
2: Ward said you wouldn't understand.
1: Bobby, you don't need a crystal ball to see Ward's future. He's going to live with his mother until she dies, and maybe for a few weeks after.
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9: A new study finds most foods made for toddlers are highly processed.
10: Researchers at the University of Texas at Austin looked at over 2,700 toddler food products, including fruit pouches, oat bars, and snack puffs. The study found 81% of those products were ultra-processed, and nearly half, about 49%, did not meet at least one World Health Organization nutrition guideline for children ages 6 to 36 months. The findings come as the U.S. Food and Drug Administration considers new rules for nutrition labels on food packaging and for marketing foods to kids. I'm Monica Nelson.
9: A new report shows the number of AIDS cases could rise sharply in the coming years following a reduction of funding to deal with the disease. The report released by UNAIDS at the AIDS conference in Brazil says without action, more than 3 million people could be infected with HIV by year 2030. The report says cuts to HIV prevention and community services are likely to lead to a resurgence. Health update, I'm Scott Pringle.
11: When you struggle with Crohn's disease or ulcerative colitis, you get used to not feeling 100%. 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